0: Debunking the myth? No, the facts.
1: Myth. 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False.
2: Facts. The immune response to vaccines is similar to the one produced by the natural infection. The price paid for immunity through natural infection can be as high as mental retardation from Haemophilus influenza type B, birth defects from congenital rubella infection, liver cancer from hepatitis B virus, or death from measles.
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3: 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In recent years, outbreaks of measles have occurred in a range of World Health Organization European region countries with traditionally high immunization coverage.
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0: Debunking the myth? No, the facts.
1: One of the myths about vaccines is that they have damaging and long-term side effects. In fact, vaccines go through lengthy and rigorous processes to make sure that they are safe and are continuously monitored for safety issues. The risk of long-term effects from diseases like measles and polio is much greater. Some people might experience mild short-term side effects of vaccination, including pain at the injection site, low-grade fever, malaise or tiredness, or a rash. Although they may be uncomfortable for a short period of time, they're not serious, and this means that the immune system is practicing how it will fight the virus or bacteria if exposed. So now you know the facts.

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1: One of the myths about vaccines is that they have damaging and long-term side effects. 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So now you know the fact. 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

0: Are you fully vaccinated? 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Vaccines in pursuit of a long life well lived. 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
2: Debunking the myth? No, the facts.
3: Myth. Vaccines cause autism. That is false. The fact is, there is no evidence of a link between measles, mumps, rubella, MMR vaccine, or any other vaccine, and autism or autistic disorders. A 1998 study which raised concerns about a possible link between MMR vaccine and autism was later found to be seriously flawed, and the paper has been retracted by the journal that published it. A Danish study with over 500,000 children in 2002 provided strong evidence against any link between MMR vaccine and autism. For all these children, there was no link between the age at the time of vaccination, the time since vaccination, or the date of vaccination, and the development of autistic disorder.
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1: 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It is better to be immunized through disease than through vaccines. 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
2: Facts. The immune response to vaccines is similar to the one produced by the natural infection. The price paid for immunity through natural infection can be as high as mental retardation from Haemophilus influenza type B, birth defects from congenital rubella infection, liver cancer from hepatitis B virus, or death from measles.
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2: Let me tell you why you're here. You're here because you know something. What you know, you can't explain. But you feel it. You felt it your entire life. That there's something wrong with the world. You don't know what it is, but it's there. Like a splinter in your mind, driving you mad. Do you want to know what it is? It is all around us, even now, in this very room. You can see it when you look out your window, or when you turn on your television. You can feel it when you go to work, when you go to church, when you pay your tithes, when you pay your taxes. Blind from the truth.
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2: 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After this, there's no turning back. You take the blue pill, the story ends. You wake up in your bed and believe whatever you want to believe. Or you can take the red pill. Remember, all I'm offering you is the truth. Nothing more.
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0: Welcome back. Now for a look at the news in detail. We begin with this morning. The government of Antigua and Barbuda is prioritizing national sovereignty as it undertakes discussion with the U.S. regarding the possible acceptance of third country nationals. Prime Minister Brown confirmed that much over the weekend and offered confidence that Antigua and Barbuda will not be accepting criminal elements into the country. Details in this report.
1: Prime Minister Gaston Brown maintains that ongoing negotiations with the United States are being conducted in the best interest of Antigua and Barbuda. He says that in discussions with the U.S. State Department, his government has firmly pushed back against any policy that seeks to erode the country's sovereign interests.
2: Which we have pointed out, the United States said certain of their requests obviously do not meet our satisfaction. Again, we have indicated to the United States we're willing to help. So we're not being non-cooperative or uncooperative, but we're saying here we cannot cooperate to our own demise. So whereby, you know, assisting them would mean attracting criminals to our shores. We cannot relent on that.
1: The Prime Minister acknowledged suspicions that the U.S. government is seeking to relocate individuals with criminal liabilities into the country. He noted that provisions are being sought to prevent that very scenario.
2: In December. Now, we had not signed until December because, you know, initially we were very concerned. When we heard, for example, back in August of last year, nearly a year ago, that they had sent criminal elements to El Salvador, and they presented this document for us to sign as a memorandum of understanding, immediately we wrote back and indicated our concerns. Because as I discussed with the ambassador, Ambassador Ron Saunders, I said to him, well, even though it's non-binding, eventually they're going to have us sign a formal agreement. So we need to be assured that when we come to the level of signing the agreement now, which will be binding, that we will not be accepting criminal elements.
1: He stressed that Antigua and Barbuda has taken considerable steps to preserve the country's safety, maintaining one of the lowest crime rates in the region and globally. The Prime Minister noted as well that the decision to sign the Memorandum of Understanding in December originally last year was not an outright commitment to comply with the US proposal to accept third country deportees. Rather, the signing was intended to help facilitate the lifting of visa restrictions imposed on Antigua and Barbuda and was not binding.
2: Because I can see the United States on the one hand asking us to help them to take a few of these individuals, non-criminal individuals, and at the same time punishing us. You know, you can't approbate and reprobate. I mean,
3: as we say, no,
2: if it is that we're going to be partners in this thing together, you can't be punishing us. And not to say that Antigua and Barbuda had greater visa violations than any other country. In fact, when you look at the minuscule amount of people that travel from here to the United States compared to other countries, you know, as I said, it's minuscule.
1: Furthermore, regarding the number of third country nationals that could potentially be accepted into the country, the Prime Minister stressed that Antigua and Barbuda's limited resources make any unreasonable proposal unworkable.
2: We have not gone beyond 16, but we noted that after we won the elections, they came with a new agreement, having said to them that we can only take 16, asking us to take as many as 120 in a year. And we said to them, definitely not. There's no way we can take so many people. Because we're a small, vulnerable country, we have very limited land space, limited human resources, limited housing. And again, it's very probable that when these people come here, they may not leave.
1: Jeremiah Toussaint for PBN News.
0: Now, the Ministry of Education, Science, Technology is currently accepting letters from parents seeking grade 6 school placement reviews. But Director of Education, Claire Brown, has made it clear that transfers will only be considered if the ministry made an error during the placement process. The details are in this report.
4: Speaking following the release of the grade 6 placement results last Friday, Brown said the ministry had already started receiving transfer requests even before the official announcements were made. He stressed that parents should not expect placements to be changed simply because they prefer one school over another. Director Brown urged parents to have confidence in the education system, noting that students can succeed regardless of the school they attend. the director made clear that transfers will only be approved in cases where the ministry determines that a genuine placement error has occurred. Parents who believe such an error was made have until this Friday to submit a written request addressed to the Director of Education. Before the letter is delivered to the ministry, it must first be presented to the principal of the primary school the child attended or an authorized representative for acknowledgement. According to the Director of Education, this step is intended to verify the information being submitted and prevent false claims from being made during the review process. Carlina Knight Humphreys, PBN News.
0: Well, the National Public Library officially launched its 2026 summer reading program with a vibrant 4th of July celebration, giving campers an exciting start to this year's activities. Petron Thomas reports.
3: The National Public Library officially launched its 2026 summer reading program today under the theme, Unearth a Story, with a festive 4th of July celebration powered by American Corner Antigua. The opening day began with devotions followed by roll call, before campers were divided into their respective groups to meet one another through interactive icebreaker activities. Throughout the day, the children participated in a variety of fun, educational, and hands-on activities designed around American Independence Day traditions, giving them the opportunity to learn about the celebration with enjoying themselves. Adding to the authentic experience, campers were treated to a classic American-style lunch featuring hot dogs, barbecue chicken, and burgers, bringing the taste of the holiday to the program. The day's activities concluded with a lively dance party where children celebrated with upbeat American music, ending the first day on a high note. The summer reading program continues throughout the coming weeks, and registration is still open. Parents and guardians interested in enrolling the children can contact the National Public Library at 562-4585 or 562-4502, or bring them to the library by 9 a.m. for registration. Reporting for PBN News, I'm Petron Thomas.
0: Well, we come to the end of our local segment this morning. Stay tuned. Regional and international news will follow after the break.
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0: Welcome back to your PBN Morning News. In regional developments this morning, Prime Minister Kamala Prasad-Basesa says Trinidad and Tobago is prepared to deepen regional cooperation through healthcare, transportation, and security initiatives as CARICOM leaders begin closed-door discussions at the 51st meeting of the Conference of Heads of Government in St. Lucia. Speaking ahead of a retreat and caucus on Monday, Mrs. Prasad-Basesa said she intended to place several proposals before CARICOM, including the use of the National Prosthetic Center by other member states. Here's more.
1: Prime Minister Kamala Prasad-Basesa says Trinidad and Tobago is prepared to deepen regional cooperation through healthcare, transportation, and security initiatives as CARICOM leaders begin closed-door discussions at the 51st meeting of the Conference of Heads of Government in St. Lucia. Speaking ahead of a retreat and caucus on Monday, Mrs. Prasad-Basesa said she intended to place several proposals before CARICOM, including the use of Trinidad and Tobago's prosthetic limb facility by other member states. She added that discussions would also include a proposal involving the use of Trinidad and Tobago's ferry service within the Eastern Caribbean.
2: To those CARICOM members who are interested, our prosthetic limb center, that they can bring their people down, and we will try to accommodate them. We have other areas for discussion. The ferry, there's a discussion about a ferry, that we can use our ferry on certain days and bring it up here to the Eastern Caribbean.
1: Mrs. Prasad-Basesa also identified regional crime and security as a key issue for discussion, noting that several CARICOM countries were facing similar challenges.
2: Serious matters, we have been grappling with crime and crime surges in TNT, and apparently that is happening in the other countries in the CARICOM. So security matters will be another very major matter. And of course there is a matter with respect to the Secretary General. I suppose that may come up at this meeting as well.
0: Now, in world news, we hear at least 26 people have been killed and more than 100 injured in a riot at Ngumba Prison in Sri Lanka. Authorities say the violence began as a fight between rival prisoner groups before escalating, while some inmates accused security forces of opening fire indiscriminately. Families gathered outside the prison demanding information about their relatives as investigations continue. Here's more.
3: What started as fighting between rival factions on Sunday, by the next morning turned into a riot at the Ngumba prison near the city of Colombo in Sri Lanka. Guards went in to break up the fighting, but say they were attacked. Guards and police commandos opened fire to bring the situation under control.
4: The prison guards tried to get out from the main door, but the prisoners kept chasing them and tried to break the door down. Reinforcements that went in were also attacked by a large group.
3: Emotions ran high as hundreds of families of prisoners crowded outside, anxious for information. Some said they recognized their loved ones in pictures of the dead that were circulating on social media. One woman told Al Jazeera she was desperate for news of her younger brother, who she says was imprisoned on false charges 2 months ago.
5: We haven't been given any information about my brother. I asked the officers, but they didn't say anything. There's a photo that looks like him among the dead, but we can't be sure it's him.
3: The lack of information in the hours after the incident gave rise to anger, frustration, and desperation among the crowd outside. Some prisoners accused law enforcement officers of opening fire indiscriminately. Senior officials at the Ngumba District Hospital told Al Jazeera gunshot wounds were not the cause of death in most of the fatalities. Justice Minister Harshana Nanayakara told media that investigations into the incident were underway.
6: We need to ensure this doesn't recur. We need to find out what went wrong, who was behind it. As Justice Minister, I take responsibility.
3: A heavy police and military contingent has been deployed in the area around the prison.
7: Questions remain about how a confrontation inside a prison spiraled so far out of control, killing so many. For hundreds of families, the priority is finding out if their loved ones are alive or dead. Mina Fernandez, Al Jazeera, Nigambo.
0: Now let's take a look at this morning's weather report.
8: Here's a look at the weather forecast for Antigua and Barbuda, and this is valid up to 8 a.m. tomorrow, Wednesday, the 8th of July, 2026. Some shallow pockets of moisture associated with the northern tip of a tropical wave will increase the chances of some brief passing showers over the islands, mainly this afternoon and tonight. So the weather of Antigua and Barbuda today will be partly sunny, with a 40% or moderate chance of some brief passing showers. The temperature high will climb to near 33 degrees Celsius or 91 degrees Fahrenheit. The weather tonight will be mostly cloudy, with a 70% or high chance of some brief passing showers, and the overnight low dropping to near 25 degrees Celsius or 77 degrees Fahrenheit. The winds will blow out of the east and will range between 22 and 33 kilometers per hour, or 14 to 21 miles per hour, with gusts possibly reaching near 52 kilometers per hour or 32 miles per hour. Seas 1.2 to 2.4 meters or 4 to 8 feet. A small craft advisory remains in effect mainly for the open waters east and north of the islands. Rainfall collected at the airport so far for the month of July up to 2 o'clock this morning stood at 0.7 millimeters or 0.03 inch. Sunset time today will be at 6:45, while sunrise tomorrow will be at 5:39. Lorne Salmon reporting from the Antigua and Barbuda Met Service at the VC Bird International Airport.
0: Thank you, Lorne, for this morning's weather report. And we now recap our morning headlines. Prime Minister Brown remains firm on stance with U.S. deportee deal. 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Regionally, Trinidad and Tobago offers prosthetic services and ferry support to CARICOM. Internationally, Sri Lanka prison riot kills 26 as families seek answers after deadly clashes. That's how we end our PBN Morning News here on your Morning Point Show. Don't go away. We have so much more in store for you. We'll be right back.

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0: your husband is coming.
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0: most matches without conceding a goal. The goalkeeper, yeah. They're the only team not to concede a goal thus far. And they have now gone 5 matches without conceding a goal. That is a phenomenal record for any goalkeeper, any nation, you know. So Spain are into the quarterfinals. And today, the last 2 matches of the round of 32 will be played at 12 o'clock. Argentina will be up against the last African hope, Egypt.
1: Let's go, Egypt!
0: Right. Mm-hmm. And then later this evening at 4, South American Colombia will be against... they're playing? Switzerland.
1: South American Colombia are playing against Switzerland.
0: Yep.
1: So Colombia will go first, and then Switzerland will go? How we go?
0: No. South American country, Colombia. They're coming up against Switzerland of Europe.
1: Okay. I get what you're saying. Right. I thought you were telling me 2 countries because I'm
0: like, no.
1: How that would work? I've never heard anything like that before.
0: But the thing about this, I think, they're the last hope for South America.
1: Yeah.
0: Colombia. This tournament has been dominated by the European teams. 2 Africans there still as well, Morocco. And on a more somber note, you know, I'm still embracing it because I look forward to it. I've been going at it.
1: What's that?
0: Tomorrow there will be no football.
1: How come?
0: It's a break. Oh, come on. Machines need service. They need time to break. What about these?
1: So you're not going to be here on set tomorrow?
0: Yeah, I will. There's so much to talk about. That's it. You know, I don't get the rest.
1: Okay.
0: The players get the rest, but you know.
1: But the there's commentary so much still goes on. You understand?
0: Tomorrow we'll be there again looking back at what has transpired because there's so much that, you know, we're trying to fit everything into the 90 minutes every day. And, we'll use tomorrow to reflect on what from the beginning on the 11th of June right up and then look forward to what's coming up. We're hoping to have a grand finale not only with the World Cup Finals but here at PBN hope to we talked about it, you know, the game is 3 o'clock the afternoon. Mm-hmm. Once we get the go ahead from management we can start from 10 and reach out wherever we could reach with people.
1: It's a celebration.
0: Yeah, the biggest party in sport will climax on that Sunday, the 19th of July. And it's always a big day.
1: Yeah.
0: Billions of people always, you know, tune into it throughout the whole world. And yeah. World Cup football is like no other event. It's much looked forward to. And just like that, it's coming to an end.
1: It feels like, you know, March day 27. We just started the conversations. And, of course, the people, the listening viewing audience, they can get these updates live here on your show. That is
0: at 10 a.m. today. It's the World Cup Journey 2026. We'll be here again today at 10 a.m. to bring you more in-depth and more details on what's unfolding at the greatest show on earth as it winds its way down to the final day, July 19th, and of course Point Broadcasting Network, and it's Point spelt with an E as in everlasting education, and of course any other point within broadcasting
1: is pointless.
0: Yes, of course, pointless.
1: It's pointless.
0: Have a great
1: right.
0: day, and thanks for keeping it locked to the Point Broadcasting Network.
1: Right, that's Ross Wadada bringing you live FIFA World Cup updates. And I like this for educational purposes, like you said, education for those of us.
0: Everlasting
1: education, you know, for those of you who are just like me, you know, who don't know a lot about football. Ras come on this show every single day and give us updates. So by the end of World Cup FIFA, we'll be able to talk a little bit about that. And I love that. Okay. I love that. You're educating the people.
0: That's what the objective should
1: be. That's the objective.
0: With communication
1: yes.
0: to educate. That's how pivotal and important communication is, you know. And you understand that's why you're keeping it locked to the Point Broadcasting Network.
1: Well, neighbors, we're going to take a short commercial break and we will be right back. Don't touch the dial.
0: Come forward and don't come back.
1: What he said.
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3: 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Kenesha James, Miss Allmart. 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The Queen of Carnival 2026, under the theme, The Rhythm of a Queen, the Beat of Her Journey, July 21st, 2026, at Carnival City, starting at 8 p.m. The Rhythm will choose a queen.

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Welcome back, guys. Thank you for staying locked in with us to yet another great edition of the Morning Point Show. I have been your host, the one and only Brianna Anthony. I'm wishing you a safe, fun-filled, and happy Tuesday with God's continued guidance and blessings. Do have a great day. Love you, love people. And I'm going to leave you with this special song, Beat It, by our one and only Soca King, Tien Winter, and our falling soldier, Ricardo Drew. Please listen, please enjoy, and have a great day. Mwah! Love you!

0: Kind of eager, sir.
1: 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You wouldn't want to sit this one out, would you?
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0: Sri Lanka can get away and maintain their swift run rate that they had last night of over four and over, I don't think they'll be looking at anything less than 275-300 to set West Indies, and that would make for an interesting chase. And on the other hand, as you said, they'll set, if West Indies can get a couple of early breakthroughs, it would put a halt to proceedings for Sri Lanka, and then they would have the possibility of maybe looking at grabbing the remaining eight wickets as quickly as possible. So a draw still on the cards, but an interesting day's action should lie ahead for us.
1: So Dave, your thoughts as we go into the final day?
2: Yeah, good morning Seth, morning Terry, morning to listening audience, wherever you guys may be. And today's going to be an interesting day, Seth. It's going to be twofold. If Sri Lanka can get off to a flyer this morning, it's going to be something else. Because I was looking at it, the way the West Indies batted yesterday in terms of the short pitch, this is a game without any field restriction. So if Sri Lanka can position the field like they did yesterday and bowl short at these West Indians, it might very well be something to look at. In terms of the short pitch bowling, I'm not sure if the West Indies should come out this morning and, you know, look to rush at the Sri Lankans. I think they should sit back, bowl decent lines and decent lengths, set proper fields, and allow the Sri Lankans to bring the game onto them. Let's see where they go today, especially in the first hour.
1: Interesting, quite interesting, because with Terry's projection that they would be looking at least 275 to 300, with a lead of 142 for two with eight wickets in hand, they would have to score in excess of 150 during the session if they're looking to bat an entire session. Nevertheless, it is cricket, and we saw on the fourth day of the first test, 10 wickets, well, the West Indies blowing away the Sri Lankans for 101. That was a different picture. But it is still test cricket, and the news is that the umpires are coming out, umpire Raza and umpire Paul Rifle. They're coming out. The sunshine has been brilliant throughout the test match. We have had a few moments of overcast conditions. You've heard about the Sahara dust, something affecting Antigua Barbuda and the Northeastern Caribbean at this time. But whatever it is, lots of clouds in the skies, lots of possibilities are looming. Though we conventionalists may say it looks joyish, the neo-cricketers may be saying, no, a result may be looming. Because this trophy is an important one. They're playing for the Sobers Tissera Trophy, a trophy that is named off of two outstanding players from either side. So Gary Sobers, the legend of West Indies cricket, perhaps the greatest all-rounder the world has ever seen. And Michael Tissera, prominent cricketer of old from Sri Lanka, did not play test cricket, but was able to score 200s against test-playing nations and was able to at least play to the end of his career in the 1975 World Cup for Sri Lanka. Played three matches against, one against West Indies, one against Pakistan, one against Australia, against whom he scored a half century. If you're listening, sir, we congratulate you. Should be 87 years. Sir Gary is 90, and I believe he still tunes into the cricket. So we're hoping that you guys are collective and are focused, and that at the end of the day, whoever lifts the trophy, it looks like the West Indies for now, with their nose ahead with a 1-0 lead, that it will be pleasing to each. So the West Indies coming out, the two bowlers who have gotten wickets, the two fastest bowlers, the Josephs, Alzari 1 for 17, Sharma 1 for 27. As we mentioned, Chandimal, he is not out on 40. Kamindo Mendes, he is not out on 30. Madushka, who scored 20, he's in the pavilion. He would be resting. He can't do anything to the proceedings. Yudhana, who scored 188 on first innings, he went without troubling the score. The West Indies, they will be led. Let's see if Ruston Chase returns. Because as you would have learned yesterday, the West Indies captain had lacerations and other things to the index finger, his bowling finger. He was struck on that hand on a couple of occasions. So he's walking out. I spotted him in the middle with the players, and it was John Campbell who was inserted as standing captain in the absence of a vice captain who does not take the field. The reality of West Indies cricket. And now Chase is coming out because he would want to ensure that the West Indies do their best. Dave Joseph, who is going to be with me, it looks like Jaden Seals will start the attack from the Sir Andy Roberts end. Your thoughts on what the approach could be?
2: Yeah, as I mentioned earlier on set, I think the West Indies should look to bowl, you know, decent lines. Let the Sri Lankans, you know, bring the game to them. If they want to force a win, let them go on an attack and try to get themselves to a reasonable score to let the West Indies bat again.
1: So the recap would have been that the Sri Lankans won the toss since the beginning. Since last Friday, imposed 549 for 9 declared, the West Indies responded with 499. We have seen some outstanding hundreds. Yudhana 188 for Sri Lanka. For the West Indies, you had Justin Graves 180 and Shea Hope 112, making it 4 centuries for the West Indies in the series. And now we have seen a 5 wicket haul from Asita Fernando for the Sri Lankans, and we are seeing prospects of good batting. We saw some yesterday from Dennis Chandimal, the veteran who will be facing to Jaden Seals. There is a slip, there is a gully, a third man, backward point, a man also on the point boundary. There's a short backward point as Jaden Seals comes in to Chandimal, works it off the pads, gets one, will not come back for the second. She Hope runs around because there is no one at the short backward or square position. They get a single. She Hope's throw did not meet Graves. It went through Graves, it went through Hodge, but was backed up by Anderson Phillip. And immediately the Sri Lankans, Dave Joseph, they're off the mark. It was a leg by.
2: Yeah, said it's looking very much like what I thought. West Indians have gone on the defense, and they would allow the Sri Lankans to come and force to score runs, whatever they want to do, in order to make the West Indies bat again.
1: What was instructive, though, is that whereas the onside was the one in which you had the defensive field going to the wind, the offside was heavily populated with two boundary fielders backward of square on the offside. Seals comes in. Cussell Mendes allows that one to go through. Umpire Paul Rifle looks closely at that and did not signal anything. She Hope collecting a wide delivery outside the off stump. So he's bowling to the left hander with one slip. He's stationed about where second slip would be. Collie fielder is Justin Graves. On the third man boundary is King. On the backward point boundary, there is another fielder. Here is Jaden Seals coming over the wicket to the left hander from the Andy Roberts end. Pulls at that, the ball goes down to third man. And Brandon King, as though he didn't quite wake up this morning, he just watched the ball as it dropped about 10 yards from him. One bounce into the boundary for four. I'm trying to understand it. Once the ball is in the air, one has to anticipate something. He was trying to pull and the ball got big on him, and there was he just perhaps thought, I won't catch it. Comes down to anticipation. Perhaps my eyes are,
2: yeah, he thought the shot that the batter played set may have caused him that. He was actually into a pull shot, so he's probably looking for the ball to go on the other side.
1: 97 for two. Commando Mendes faces and gets one outside the off stump, and here is Jaden Seals bowling to the wicket keeper. That ploy that we have been speaking about. 4 deliveries so far for the morning. Commando Mendes moves up to 34. Chandimal yet to score, one leg by, being the addition to the score, overnight score of 92 for 2. It's now 97 for 2. You keep your eye on this 27-year-old Camindo Mendes, one who has parked since a teenager. He faces Jaden Seals and he comes forward, covers up well. No, says Chandimal, they do not go back. But when he came on the scene at 16 years old, he was picked for the under-19 team of Sri Lanka. Then he captained the under-19 Sri Lankan team, I think, yes, for the 2018 World Cup. The same year he went on to the test team. And though he has not always been in the team because of other players, 15 test matches before this, 1,325, highest of 182, an average of 57.60. This time he goes back and he gets the Chinese cut for four. He was looking to pounce that and drive it through the covers. The ball took the inside and just went past the leg stump into the boundary for four. And already we have had 9 runs coming in this, the first over. The 100 comes up, Sri Lanka reaching 101 for two. 23 overs of the inning, but the first over of the morning, Dave Joseph producing 9 runs, 4 off the bat. The intention, 8 off the bat, 2 fours, and the one leg by. The intentions of the Sri Lankans are clear.
2: Yeah, they're looking, you know, pretty aggressive this morning, set, and West Indies will not be too disturbed about it, because the two fours that came up from foul shots.
1: Yes, fortuitous strokes from the left-hander Camilo Mendes. One, he was trying to pull and it went down to third man for four. The other, he was trying to drive through the covers and it came from the inside edge down to fine leg. So edgy shots. Shamar Joseph starts from this Sir Kirtley Andrews end. Wide outside the off stump, Dinesh Chandamal, the experienced player, the most experienced of the Sri Lankan batters, plays the ball out to mid off, and Brendan King comes into service once again. Sri Lanka here, as I mentioned, when you look at these guys, they would have batted together. In fact, in very important game for them when they beat Australia, both these two put on over 100 partnership. That was what, back in 2002. It was that game in which Chandamal himself scored a double 100. Still remains his highest score of 202. Camilo Mendes, he got 61. And doing that, they're no strangers to each other. They know each other well. Camindu may not always have been selected, not because of lack of form, but because of the vast number of players who would have been given the opportunities. But once he laid stake, he has been a special player. Here is he driving. Dennis Chandamal gets the single out to deep extra cover. Brandon King comes in for mid off the field. Chandamal gets off the mark for the morning, because he was already on 40. He goes to 41. The score moves to 102. The lead now is 152. 10 runs have been scored so far for the morning. Umpire Paul Rifle doing a little jog, going across from square leg to point to accommodate the West Indies feeling, which is a peculiar one. A leg slip, there is no, in fact, no, he's bowling to the left-hander, so there is a slip. A third man, a short, a wide gully player in short cover, Kavim Hodge. Here is he driving out towards Ruston Chase, the West Indies captain, who is in the deep extra cover position. And Camilo Mendes gets a single. Mendes is also one of those special players. We have one like him in Antigua. He can bowl right arm off break and he can bowl left arm orthodox. There is a player in Antigua who does that. He played for the Leewards. I'm going to leave that as a puzzle. So therefore he would have been picked up by Hyderabad, the IPL team, in 2025, though he did not break down the walls. He was called back in 2026, batted and also bowled. Here is Chandamal going back, but there is protection on the backward point boundary. And Sir Philip was able to come around to his left, save, and just a single to Dennis Chandamal, who moves to 42. The Sri Lankans score up to 104 for two. Just a reminder, they were 92 for two overnight. The lead was 142. They have since pushed on to 104 for two. We are in the second over. And Sri Lankans are buzzing. They have already scored 12 runs. Shama Joseph is coming towards the end of his first over of the morning. Before that, he had one for 27 at the start of the day. He's coming around the wicket to the left-hander. Kamindo is beaten by a good delivery. That one was close to the stumps, just outside the off stump. Caught him because I believe he was looking for that wide delivery, and that one went through. No harm done. Shama Joseph completes his first over. Dave Joseph, your thoughts?
2: Yeah, it's going to be an hour of real, real tough going for the West Indies based on what I'm seeing there setting out there. It looks almost like a runner ball. So they've got to pull that back and try to, you know, stop the Sri Lankans from scoring. They definitely have a plan, it seems like. They're trying to get quick runs set. So the West Indies will have to, you know, curtail these runs, try to get the men in the right place. I think they need to put in a short extra cover that's going to stop them from, you know, getting that free single coming through extra cover region.
1: They may think that they need to do that, but at the same time, they may be uncertain as to whether if that ball penetrates the cover region, whether it will go into the boundary. Here is Jaden Seals to Chandimal. Chandimal comes forward and plays the ball. He does not feel cleanly, and they are coming through for a single. As I said yesterday, the intention is clear. You saw it not only with the strokes, but the run in between the wicket. Chandimal moves to 43. The score up to 105 for 2. Sri Lanka in their second innings. So that lead of 50 may have been still something that gave them an inspiration, the Sri Lankans.
2: Yeah, as Terry said, any lead is a lead. So it's runs that they don't have to make. It just adds to their total.
1: Here is Jaden Seals over the wicket to Kamindo outside the off stump. He's flashing at that, beating outside the off stump. Jaden Seals, very smart, coming from over the wicket, angling the ball across the left-hander. He is chasing after it. And now you see Chase, the real Chase, Roston Chase, the captain, moving from wide mid-off to a deep extra cover position, maybe wanting to ensure that he has good cushion for the injured hand.
2: Question for you then, Seth. Now, what is the real plan? Jaden Seal is bowling from over the wicket, and then Shima is bowling from around to the left-hander. What's the real plan?
1: Here is Seals. Once again, wide, leaving the left-hander. He's flashing at it. And let's see how well Kamindo Mendes can adjust. Gary Kirsten, the coach of the Sri Lankan team, he clearly has a plan, because yesterday when Asifa Fernando was bowling, you saw him on the boundary area, and he placed Fernando in a particular way, and there was just constant dialogue. And then we saw the barrage of short pitch bowling, and then we saw Chase rocking, jumping, prancing. Then we saw his demise, then the demise for two other players for the short ball. What is the plan? We can look at it as it unfolds. Outside the off stump, a quicker delivery from Jaden Seals. Kamindo did not play. So only one run so far from this over. Jaden Seals is first over. 8 came off the bat and one via the leg by. So this one is a much tighter over. We have had 4 deliveries from it and only one run. We are just seeing the constant moving around of the field. Now Justin Graves moves from mid on. He goes to a deep mid off position. There are 3 men in the deep, in fact 4 on the onside. On the boundary is a third man, backward point on the boundary. Wide mid off, deep extra cover. Kavim Hodge, who comes in at the short cover position, feels this one. That was pitched way outside the off stump. It was played from the bottom of the bat by Kamindo Mendes, and there is no run. So it's the slip, the gully, a third man on the boundary, backward point on the boundary. Captain Chase, deep cover. Anderson Phillip, deep mid off sort of extra cover. Kavim Hodge now going to a point position. And the 2 men on the onside, long leg and mid off. This one is out mid on. This one is outside the off stump. He didn't play at it. The over comes to an end. Only 1-1 from this over. So the plan for Jaden Seals, to bowl it wide outside the off stump to induce the batter to stretch away. And he has succeeded to some extent, only conceding 1. And that one was against the right-hander, Dennis Chandimal. He has kept Kamindo relatively quiet.
2: Yeah, well, as I said earlier on, that's what they need to do, Seth. You have to let the Sri Lankans, you know, bring the game to you. Let them go after the balls if they're wide. Let them go after the balls if they're short and high, if they want to score runs.
1: You've asked why is it a different plan between Shamar and Seals. My answer may be there is a win issue from this day. Curtly Ambu's end, the wind going across to the left, the batter could be hitting into the wind. But this time he's bowling to the right-handed Chandimal. Chandimal drives. They will get a single. A single is always there for the asking. And the Sri Lankans are up to it.
2: Yeah, I think the length that Shamar is bowling, that man at point needs to come in front of the batsman at short extra cover. He's not bowling short, so the ball is looking, he's going to go square. So the ball is going to look to come to the, you know, further square in front of the wicket.
1: So you'd like to see that adjustment?
2: Yeah, so you stop that single.
1: Because everyone counts. So we have seen now a changeover in the field with the left-hander. The slip is in play in Campbell. Kavim Hodges at gully. There's a field on the third man boundary. Alzari Joseph is on the backward point boundary. Shamar Joseph is driven deep to the fielder, Justin Graves, at deep middle. And they come through for the single, a very quick single. And both batters now are

0: England, I'm going to bat first on the same strip. And they made a bold statement, scored over 541, 549. And now that they had a narrow lead, they're saying, we're not playing dead, we're not playing draw, we're going to push hard. And I think that's the intention, and set a target. Here is Shamar Joseph to Kamindo. Works the ball off the pads. They get one easily, because again, the field is set rather deep. And 1-4, and if you get five singles, it's one more than a four, so it's still relatively good. Let's look at it. Four deliveries, 1-1-1-1. Four runs off, four balls so far. That's even a good rate in ODI cricket.
1: Yeah, I mentioned that earlier, and that a run a ball is going to be trouble. They're looking at about close to 100 runs in the first hour, and that might cause some problems for them.
0: Jack Matthews looking to step in after this over. Here is Shamar Joseph. Runs in to Chandimal. Chandimal cuts this one to the right of the diving Kavim Hodge. He gets a single because Anderson Phillip is on the backward point boundary. He came in, was able to stop what could have been a second run. And five singles so far off this over. Chandimal moves to 46. The partnership moves to 78 Sri Lanka from an overnight total of, in fact, an overnight score of 92 for 2. They have pushed on to 110 for 2. Kamindo Mendes looking forward to score his sixth half century. Faces Shamar Joseph, drives on the walk. They're coming through. So the over comes to an end. Six singles off the over. Kamindo Mendes is on 42 from his overnight 30. Dennis Chandimal is on 46 from his overnight 40. Strong breeze here at the stadium. Sri Lanka on the second innings from an overnight 92 for 2. They have pushed on to Nelson, 1-1-1 for 2. Perhaps something is going to happen, but Dave Joseph, a good, interesting start to the morning's play, and then it will be Jack Matthew.
1: Yeah, as I said, the West Indies will have to put these Sri Lankans on a check. You've got to stop them from scoring. As I said, you know, 6 runs per over is going to amount to close to 100 in the first hour, and that will put you on a little bit of pressure. So you've got to stop them from scoring that easy single. You know, try to bowl at one batsman for quite some time. Morning, Jack.
2: Good morning to you, Dave, and good morning to all our listeners. Seals is outside the line of the off stump. A slashing drive attempted there by Kamindo. Not being able to get contact, taken by wicketkeeper Shea Hope. So the strategy is absolutely clear. Sri Lanka looking to get quick runs, and the West Indies are employing defensive fields in an attempt to limit the run scoring. And the question is, what is the target Sri Lanka will be looking at? They would have to be assessing whether or not the West Indies will be able to get the target and whether they will have enough time. So that is the consideration right now outside the line of the off stump. It's a lifting delivery. Kamindo cannot reach that, and it's through to wicketkeeper Shea Hope. 161 is the lead at the moment. What is your assessment?
1: Yeah, well, as we were talking earlier on this morning, we're looking at Sri Lanka might be looking to get to 350, 375, and then put the West Indies under pressure, because based on how they bowled at the West Indies in the first innings, the short balls, and they weren't handling it well, it might very well be some problems, because he cannot duck and bob and weave all day.
2: Sails over the wicket to the left-handed Kamindo. He gets a run, gets on top of that delivery, and strokes it out towards the wide mid-off area, and it's picked up there by Anderson Phillip, and the batsmen are through for one. It's 112 now for two. Chandimal on 46 comes into strike. Kamindo goes on to 43. You said 375 or 275?
1: Three.
2: 375?
1: Yeah, they need to get more than two again. No, sorry, 275.
2: Oh, yeah. Okay, 375, they'll be batting until midnight.
1: Yeah,
2: they?
1: Sorry. Yeah, I'm just...
2: Yes, and they'll be looking at the tag that the West Indies won't be able to get. Seals is in and hit off the back foot down towards the third man position. There is the third man fielder who is in the orthodox position, having to go wide. That's Brandon King to pick the ball up.

0: and they got only a single for that. But getting on to that, need that delivering, hitting it up or intentionally over the slip cordon for a single. Kamindu on 43, Chandimal goes on to 47, 113 for two.
1: Yeah, as I said, to me at this point, maybe the West Indies can do away with the slip and, you know, force them to cut back the scoring, and then you can then work yourself into a better position. They're scoring pretty freely at this time.
0: Seals is in, and it's outside off stump, and the batsman is forward, coming on to the front foot and reaching out for that delivery, punching it down to the fielder at a wide-ish mid-off. Anderson Phillip is there, and the batsmen are through for the run. So Sri Lanka resuming at 92 for 2, a lead of 142, with Chandimal on 40, Kamindu Mendes on 30, and they have managed to score at quite a decent rate so far in their quest to get quick runs. And the West Indies response, defensive fields. Seals into ball to the right-handed Chandimal, and he cracks it down to the deep backward point area. And Alzari Joseph comes in, only one. So at some point they will be looking to accelerate the scoring, because they would be saying to themselves they would need a total in that vicinity, and they would need perhaps two sessions to go at the West Indies. They don't want to bat after lunch, I would imagine, or too long after lunch to limit the time they'll have a go at the West Indies batsmen.
1: Yeah, well, as I said, the West Indies have got to play this game pretty smart. It's going to be a smart game from here on in. But to do so, you'll have to check the scoring rate of the Sri Lankans. Let them stay long to score their runs, Jack, and that will change the whole picture of the game.
0: Shamar Joseph will continue the attack from this day.
1: Well, as I mentioned,
0: commentary
1: Jack,
0: box end.
1: They have do away with the slip, and you've got to plug these spots that these guys are getting these singles.
0: And we have, what, seven fielders on the offside. So Shamar Joseph will concentrate outside the line of the offside. He does so, and Chandimal is cramped as he tries to play this one off the back foot.
1: And I think Shamar needs to stay a little bit straighter to him too. Slightly straighter, maybe another 4-6 inches straighter to him.
0: So the field. There's a third man. Fine. There's a slip, but there's no slip. There's a gully. There is a backward point on the boundary, a square cover, a deep extra cover, and there is also a shortish extra cover. And this ball is hit hard into the ground by Chandimal, not getting the timing. So delivery, again, just outside the line of the off stump, and taken on the bounce by the bowler, Shamar Joseph. And to complete the offside field, where seven players are positioned, there is a mid-off, and he's deepish. On the onside, there are only two fielders. There's a mid-on and a fielder on the backward square leg boundary. So the obvious concentration is outside the line of the off-stump of Chandimal, who faces and gets one outside the line of the off-stump, goes after it, doesn't make contact. Almost going down on bended knee, looking to play that square drive. He's looking for the gap between the fielder at that backward point position on the boundary and the one who is deep at extra cover, but not being able to make contact. So one of the luxuries of Test cricket, and this is of course different in the ODI format and the T20s, is that you can manipulate the field, and so you can restrict the scoring considerably by employing defensive fields.
1: Yeah.
0: Shamar Joseph is on his way to bowl to Chandimal out up outside the line of the off stump, hit away down to the mid on position, and they'll get a run. The fielder there, that's Ruston Chase, the captain, in that position.
1: Yeah, that's
0: yes.
1: Chase.
0: Not feeling cleanly, would not have mattered, because he was in that deepish position and the single was taken, 116 for two.
1: I think that ball actually touched up this with the finger that was there.
0: Yes.
1: Booze yesterday.
0: The right hand, yes, he would be certainly nursing that injury. And a natural tendency would be trying to protect it, because no one wants pain. He's a right-hander, so yes. So his natural movement would be to go with the right hand. Ooh. He is beating the bat outside the off stump. Shamar Joseph, the bat of the left-handed Kamindo. Mendes, a ball which kept a bit low, did not go full to Shea Hope. He had to take that one under bounce. He didn't quite take it, but he stopped it for sure. Just put in his two feet together to ensure that the ball did not sneak between his legs. So Shamar Joseph speeds away from us. He goes past umpire Raza, and he is beaten by a good delivery outside the line of the off stump. That one had a bit more bounce. It certainly had an away movement from the left-hander, and that was beautifully executed by Shamar Joseph. The over ends with Sri Lanka 116 for 2. They lead by 166, 44 to Kamindo and 49 to Chandimal.
1: Yeah, Jack, they have, you know, reduced the score rate from this over and from the last one, so let's hope they can keep doing that. Get the fielders in the right place. Yeah, this looks like a better field now. Yeah. Short extra cover, just square the wicket. That's where he looks to square his run. So, and if he goes past those, you have three men in the deep. Gives you good protection.
0: Jaden Seals continues from the far end, none for 39 from 10, and this is cut away, but can't beat the fielder at that deep gully position. Was a short third man in Justin Graves. The ball hit off the back foot, certainly looking for runs at Chandimal, 36-year-old former Sri Lankan captain. Over 6,000 runs in Test cricket and a good average of 43. Has had 1,600s and 35 50s, a mark of consistency. Here's he driving into the offside, goes towards the deep mid-off position, and fielder out there looks to be Amir Django. He does the feeling. The batsman crossed for one. Chandimal is on to 50. So Chandimal gets his 36th 50 in Test cricket, lifting his bat in appreciation of the applause that has come from his teammates. So he's unbeaten on 50 for 83 deliveries, 117 for 2.
1: Yeah, well played to Chandimal. Since he came in yesterday, he looked pretty busy. And with the Sri Lankans looking for, you know, quick runs and some good
0: And in their pursuit of quick runs, they will need to preserve wickets as well. So they're mindful of that. This is a ball outside the line of the off stump, as Seals has bowled repeatedly during his spell to Kamindo Mendes to try and restrict the scoring, and he has done so quite effectively. He's been able to keep that line not wide enough to be called a wide and not close enough for the batsman to play one of his favorite strokes. And so he has been quite effective. Seals?
1: Yeah, let him chase after those if you want to get some runs.
0: The lead now 167. Kamindo on 44 from 57. Going at a good rate. And this is wide and called wide by umpire Paul Rifle, because it was really wide outside the line of the off stump. Just losing his radar on that occasion. 118 for 2 with that extra.
1: Yeah, you just spoke about him being able to keep the ball wide and not being able to call wide, Jack, and there you go.
0: But yeah, I suppose he would not be overly concerned about that.
1: No, he's still trying, yes. But it's still a run, Jack.
0: Yes, but no, what I'm saying, he won't be overly concerned. The fact that he would keep away from being hit down the ground, for instance, for 4 runs. This ball is hit down the ground. It's in
1: Look
0: the air. In fact, it's a chance, and he's caught. So Kamindo Mendes was looking to hit down the ground, did not get hold of it. I think that element of frustration came into his batting as well, not being able to get bat on the ball. And he saw one that was up, and he tried to hit it over the top and just skied it towards the mid-off position. The fielder came around, and he took the catch. That's the end of Kamindo Mendes, and the West Indies striking with the dismissal of Mendes, caught eventually by Anderson Philip. Of the bowling, and there was a juggle of the bowling of Seals.
1: Not only a juggle, Jack, three men actually stood up and then said, who should take it? Phillips, the man at extra cover, and the man at mid-on. Everybody stood up at one point and like, wow. But luckily for the West Indies, it was taken by Phillips. And West Indies have gotten another wicket, so this will put the Sri Lankans a bit more back on their back foot. New batter to come in, so they should be able to check the scoring rate a bit.
0: Yeah, so the batsman dismissed, Kamindo Mendes, caught by Anderson Phillip of the bowling of Jaden Sales for 44. The score is 118 for 3. The West Indies are picking up a wicket. This would affect the Sri Lankans in their quest to get quick runs, because they do not want to be losing wickets with a lead of 167, it looks like. Or is it 68? 168. It means that they are not necessarily out of the woods themselves, and so they would have to be careful that they do not lose all their wickets in their pursuit of getting quick runs. So the captain has come out. He's looking here to guide the Sri Lankan ship, Dhananjaya De Silva, and so he will be looking to take charge as the West Indies try to contain the Sri Lankans. Terry Laraji is back with us. A situation where it's an intriguing test match at the moment on this, the last day.
2: Yes, good morning, Jack. Good morning to all our listeners. It's very intriguing at the moment.
0: Dhananjaya faces Seals, and he's cutting out this ball down to the deep backward point position. Alzari Joseph is there, so he's off the mark with a single. 119 for 3 is the Sri Lankan score. So they will have to keep in mind that preservation of wickets must be very much part of the agenda as well.
2: Yes, they need to keep wickets in hand if they're looking to set a target. West Indies plans predictable this morning, setting the appropriate fields and trying to keep it outside off.
0: So we're watching Seals as he charges into bowl to Chandibal, and Chandibal plays it into the onside. The return comes at the non-strikers and hits the stumps. That's the captain, Roston Chase, but he got in time.
2: I think he got home.
0: Yes. So a scramble single, Chandibal onto 51. So the runs are not coming by way of boundaries, and the Sri Lankans are trying to get them through singles as they try to get a score where they can force a declaration later on. But the West Indies have been commendable in terms of keeping the run scoring down. Apart from the initial over, where they got quite a few runs, the West Indies have been able to contain them for the most part since then.
2: Yes, and just smart bowling, as I say, keeping it outside off, not offering any loose deliveries or coming into the batsman's pads where they can work it into the boundary or over the boundary. In Sri Lanka, doing what they set out to do, just trying to keep the scoreboard ticking over and assess at lunch at wickets in hand, as you say, Jack, imperative for them.
0: Shamal Joseph, 1 for 37 from 10, comes in, and this is pushed into the onside out to Roston Chase, the captain, at a mid-on. They go for single, Chase having to go away to his right. Chandibal is on to 52. Dhananjaya on 1 comes into strike, 121 for 3. Dhananjaya, 34 years of age, playing in his 67th test match. High score, 173. As Chandibal, he has over 4,000 runs. Well, Chandibal has over 4,000 runs. Yes, he has 4,000 runs as well. Over 4,000 runs in Test cricket. Here is Shamal Joseph on his way, and it's outside the off stump, very wide outside the off stump. And there was Dhananjaya just playing as if, well, he wasn't eager to go at that one. He was so wide, he was playing more in hope than expectation, and the ball went by into the gloves of the wicketkeeper.
2: Yes, and having just come in too, Jack, has to get used to the pace and bounce on his fifth day track. Shamal Joseph doing the right thing, keeping it wide enough, but not too wide that he'd be called for it.
0: Here is Shamar Joseph, and this is an attempted swing at the delivery, and it's taken low down by Shea Hope behind the stumps. That one cut from outside the line of the off stump, and Chase had to move very, very quickly and smartly away to his left to go down low and glove that. Good take by Shea Hope. And the batsman playing and missing. Just one correction, Chandimal having had over 6,000 runs in Test cricket, and Anand Jai over 4,000. These two very experienced, and perhaps the two most experienced batters in the Sri Lankan team out there in the middle.
2: Yeah.
0: Yes, certainly the two most experienced. Here is Shamar Joseph into bowl to Anand Jai, and he plays it almost involuntarily down towards the wide mid-wicket position. The mid-on in chase, having to chase that one, and the batsmen were through for a single. But in his anxiety to perhaps hit that ball hard through the straightish mid-off position, didn't get the timing into the stroke and rather dragged it away towards mid-wicket. 122 for three. Anand Jai on two. Chandimal on 52. Comes back into strike. With this defensive field been employed, no one close to the bat except Chase. And here is he driving straight to the man at extra cover. Ball bouncing out to the extra cover fielder in that looks to be Campbell at extra cover, and polishes the ball, tosses it across to his fellow Jamaican Brandon King at mid-off. So the West Indies are managing to contain the Sri Lanka, but something will give in the end. Something will certainly give, because the Sri Lankans, they're trailing 1-0 of the series, and they want to set a target here. And the West Indies have been doing well in containing them outside the off stump, and I think this is wide, yes, much too wide outside the line of that off stump. Occasionally we're going to see that with this persistence of concentrating outside the line of the off stump. They're going to lose their line so much that it will go too wide. We saw Jaden Seals doing that, and now Shamar Joseph has done it as well. But as I was saying, that I don't think it will be an over a major concern for the bowlers nor for the captain. Because it's just one run.
2: No, I agree, Jack. The main aim of the game is to limit the boundaries.
0: Yes. Here's he up to the right-handed Chandimal, and he drives back along the pitch. The bowler feels the over has come to an end, and so at the end of it, Sri Lanka 123 for three. Anand Jai has two, Chandimal has 52. More from Terry, and then more Roberts.
2: Yes, Sri Lanka coming out with their plan, looking for quick runs. The lead is now 173. Looking, in my opinion, for at least another 100. West Indies doing well so far this morning. Just trying to not so much limit the scoring, but make it as difficult as possible for Sri Lanka to get a roll on, and they picked up a wicket, which is a bonus.
3: Interestingly, the West Indies are bringing on spin.
2: Mm.
3: Kavim Hodge is coming into the attack. He's had 5 wickets in his 15 matches so far. Best of 2 for 44, Kavim Hodge. Interesting, with the Sri Lankans looking to get quick ones, the West Indies has brought on a part-time spinner. First delivery is played away into the mid-wicket region. They sprint through for a single, and that's all they're going to have. So no signs of Alzari Joseph or Anderson Phillip. The West Indies captain in Ruston Chase has opted for Kavim Hodge. We'll see what the approach is for Hodge, and this delivery again is worked away out into the long on region for another run. So 2 runs with his first 2 deliveries, Kavim Hodge, from the Andy Roberts end, the southern end. Here is this delivery. The batter is looking to try and scoop it over the wicketkeeper, not making contact. The man at that short fire leg position was looking to get ready. There is no run. players. Gavin Hodge stands at that far end. Left arm over the wicket, he's in and backing away and looking to drag this one away is the Sri Lankan captain Dhananjaya, not doing well. Here is this delivery, he's coming forward, they're going to steal a single as he drops it into the offside field and he runs through and takes a single. What would have prompted Boston Chase to bring on Kavim Hodge at this stage?
2: I was just thinking the same thing, Denmo. The only thing I can think of is that
3: to get another single as this one is worked out into the long on region. You're almost picking up the singles at will here against the bowling of Kavim Hodge. His first over comes to an end. 4 runs coming from it. The Sri Lankans, they've moved on to 127 for 3. And the Sri Lankan lead goes to 177 runs. So.
2: Yeah, just an interesting ploy. But the only thing I can think of is that being a part-timer and spin as opposed to the pace attack of the West Indies that would draw a more of a shot or two from the Sri Lankan batsman, maybe draw him into a mistake, a way of picking up wickets. Of course, wickets is still the best way to curtail a run rate.
3: So 35 runs coming in the first 40 minutes or so of play this morning. First 45 minutes or so, we're going to see Alzari Joseph, who has had 1 wicket so far, 1 for 17. In his 4 overs, and we'll see how, if he can remain effective. Here we see running in, goes past the umpires in. His first delivery is outside the line of the off stump. The Sri Lankan batter in Shandimal, just standing there on the crease, was reaching for that one. Deliberately bowled outside the line of the off stump by Alzari Joseph, no run. Clearly, Alzari Joseph not necessarily looking to bowl as quickly as possible, because that first delivery was well down in terms of pace. Just trying to make sure that he hits the lines. Doesn't want to be giving away runs. Here, Alzari Joseph, the Sri Lankans are clear in their mind that they're looking for quick runs. Alzari Joseph goes in, right arm over the wicket. This is a delivery right up to the right-handed batsman in Shandimal. He gets it into the forward square region. Ruston Chase is very quick from behind the stumps and limits the batters to just 1 run. So it's a packed offside field. For those who want to know what it is, there's a man at third man. There's a man at, you would say, a short gully or maybe a backward point. There is a point on the boundary, short extra cover, deep cover on the boundary. There are actually 2 short men at that cover. Then there is a mid-off, a mid-on, and a man down on the square leg boundary. That's the field. So 7-2 field for Alzari Joseph, and this one is guided down into the slip good region. Field. He's at the throw at the stumps, but doesn't hit. As they were trying to steal a single, we saw almost like a message coming out for the Sri Lankans. There's somebody bringing out some equipment and probably just delivering a message. And so the Sri Lankans are going to take a little bit more risk. It appears that one was chopped down into the ground and he came through for a run. She hope had a throw at the stumps, didn't hit it though. So the batters were able to get home safely. Bring Shandimal, who's on 55 on strike. 129 for 3, the Sri Lankans. And this delivery, he's striking it over the top of the mid-on region, and it goes for 4. So it was outside the line of the off stump, but he played it almost with a horizontal bat, tugging it into the onside and into the boundary for 4.
2: Yeah, he caught up with that one, did Chandamol. He took a couple of steps over, knowing the line that Alzari was going to bowl, got closer to the delivery, which enabled him to swing through it, pick up a boundary.
3: He walked across to the offside to meet that one and played it in almost in a ODI fashion, and that has caused a change in terms of the field. One of the two short extra cover fielders have come over into a more conventional mid-wicket position. So now there's a 6-3 field, and this Captain Chase is just sending him a little bit deeper in that straight mid-wicket position. Here is Alzarri Joseph in, and again a wide delivery outside the off stump. Chandimal trying to reach for it, and the ball going past him into the gloves of the wicketkeeper, and there is no run. So the West Indies are clear in terms of the way that they're going to bowl the Sri Lankans. The Sri Lankans are clear the approach that they want, and no doubt you would think that less than 300 will not be enough, will not be a good situation, because they will give the West Indies two sessions to either try and go at it or to survive. Sri Lankans want to make a game of it. Here is Alzarri Joseph, runs in, he's in, and delivery is driven into the offside field out to that mid-off fielder, who picks up cleanly, and there is a single. So one more to Chandimal, he goes to 60. Dhananjai is on 5 off 9. The end of Alzarri Joseph's over has come 7 runs coming from it. At the end of the over, Sri Lanka, they're 134-3.
2: No, quite right, Denmore. And that's what I was saying in the preview this morning, that minimum 275, I think they would be looking at. But, you know, 300 or so, you're leaving the door, ajar type thing. You could say, you know, we'd rather go down 2-0 than 1-0. But at the same time, credit must be given to them that they're at least attempting to...
3: First delivery of Hodges' new over is forced away out to that long on region for another single.
2: They're at least attempting to push for what would be a very unlikely victory.
3: Hodge, left arm over the wicket, is in, and Dhananjaya is swinging this one out into the mid-wicket region for 4. So he got to the pitch of that one and swung it into a square leg region, more of a forward square region, and it beat the two fielders who were out on the boundary. It split between them and went into the boundary for 4. So 4 runs to the Sri Lankans. Here is Dhananjai getting a single, this time down to the short final leg region, as Hodge continues to bowl. I think Hodge is a strange selection for me, because with them going and Hodge not a conventional or a regular spinner, it might be easier to get away. This delivery, the playing it on the leg side, is Chandimal, hit it straight to that straight mid-wicket fielder though, and there is no run. 6 runs already from this over from Hodge. And here is Hodge, and this is a quicker delivery into the pads of Chandimal. Chandimal was trying to whip it away. The ball goes out into the offside field, and there was no run. So just a trickling of spectators in this morning, just a trickle. Not too many this morning, the regulars and just a few more. This delivery is played back along the pitch for Hodge to field his own bowling, and there is no run. End of another over has come up, 140-3.
2: He finished that over better than his first over and how he started his second in Hodge. I think the reasoning behind it, Denmore, is that he's looking for Hodge to bowl basically darts, to just keep the score into a minimum, not try and take wickets, because maybe he doesn't trust Philip enough to keep the line outside off stump.
3: Well, Philip has been
2: erratic, yeah,
3: just to put it nicely.
2: And I think Chase would do the role that Hodge is doing, but he's got the damaged finger.
3: So he's using Kavim Hodge and hoping that he can get the effect that he wants. Alzarri Joseph We'll have to show a little bit of smarts in my mind. Here is Alzarri Joseph. This one is outside the line of the off stump. A ball that is bowled hard into the pitch. The batsman in Dananjaya was trying to back away and force it through the offside field. Didn't make contact. No run. So after this test match, the West Indies team, the ODI team, head south. I think they head to Guyana.
2: Guyana, yeah.
3: To play some ODIs against New Zealand.
2: Mm-hmm.
3: The first three and then two in Barbados.
2: Correct.
3: Alzarri Joseph is in, outside the line of the off stump, called wide by the umpire. So the umpires are also in on what is taking place, and they're making sure that they are keeping the bowlers honest. Alzarri Joseph looks at umpire Raza as if he wants to say, I bowled that 2 days ago and you didn't call it, but now you're calling it today. What's the difference? So the lead is now 191 runs, so it's moving up for the Sri Lankans, and we are just speculating as to what the Sri Lankans would think is enough. Here is this delivery that is steered away down to the third man region. They're going to get one as there is a traditional third man fielder in play there, as we see that looks to be Anderson Phillip, who is down on that boundary there. No, that's Jaden Seals who came around. Dananjaya was just trying to get it between that man at deep point and the third man. Just a single. Yes, they're just having a check. Looks clean as Jaden Seals was sliding around. 192 the lead, 142 for three of the Sri Lankans. And that 50-run lead is looking ever so important now. Here is this delivery into the offside. Again, reaching for it is Shandimal, playing it into the offside field for a single. So three legitimate deliveries gone so far, because Alzarri Joseph bowled that wide in the over.
2: Interesting you mentioned that then more the 50 run lead, because I thought with smarter batting, take nothing away from Graves, he batted wonderfully, you know, 180 and look in total control and batted very well with hope. But cricketing smarts, a batting with the tail could have reduced that a lot more, I thought.
3: Outside the off stump, again, just reaching for it. This time Dananjaya playing it out to the mid-off region, and there is a single, 144 for three. This is the second time for the season I've seen Graves bat with the tail end. And he's done the very same thing.
2: Right.
3: You remember
2: right.
3: when he played for the Leeward Islands, he exposed all the tailenders, literally taking the single off of the first ball of the over. And he literally did the same batting here with the tailenders. He took no real responsibility. I'm not sure if he's not into farming the strike, but I do agree with you that he had just been a little bit smarter, he could have reduced that lead a little bit more. This delivery is steered away down into the gully region. Tumbling quickly to his left is Kavim Hodge, and there is no run. So 144 for three. The Sri Lankans would look at the situation at lunch. We're heading towards the first hour of play. The next 4 or 5 minutes or so, we'll have the first drinks break, and it'll give everybody an opportunity to speak about what is happening. The West Indies, no doubt, will be speaking. And I think this is a good opportunity for us to see what the West Indian bowlers are capable of in terms of their control, how do they react when they're under pressure, that type of stuff. Here is Alzarri Joseph running in, and a delivery that is on the line of the off stump that is driven straight to the fielder at short extra cover, and there is no run. The end of another over has come up. Four runs, including the wide from Alzarri Joseph. At the end of it, Sri Lanka, they moved on to 144 for three.
2: Yeah, and I think they're doing their job well at this stage. 50-odd in the first hour is probably round about par for both teams of what they thought could happen or looking to happen. But just going back to Seals, Graves, and so also, you know, you got to think about, you know, you're not only exposing.
3: Jumping down the track to the first delivery from Kavim Hodges' new over is Danan Jaya, and he gets a single down to the mid-off region, and so one more to the total. Hodge was just trying to, and as a matter of fact, he was dropped because it came back to Hodge. When we're seeing it here on the replay, it came back to Hodge on the full. He didn't take the catch. That could have been a bowl and caught situation. Hodge didn't take the catch. Chandimal is working one into the straightish mid-wicket region, and there is no run.
2: A difficult one, though.
3: It would have been difficult. Yeah. It came back to him very firmly.
2: I thought he got a good hand to it, but as you say, it was on the floor.
3: Jumping down the track and hitting this one over the top of the bowler and over the top of the boundary is Chandimal, and he picks up six runs. That was a good shot. Saw it come up from Hodge, and he really put back to ball and brings up the 150 and the 200-run lead for Sri Lanka. They are 201 runs in front. They scored 151 for three.
2: Yes, excellent shot, and as you say, the lead goes past 200.
3: Here is this delivery striking him on the pad. There is a stifled appeal. They take off and get a run. So no signal from the umpire, so bat probably involved there. As Chandimal gets another run. Dananjaya faces as Hodge is into him, and he's working one into the leg side field. Two fielders converge. The one that's on the square leg boundary picks it up, throws it back to Shiho behind the stumps, and they come through for another easy single. So nine runs already from this over. The Sri Lankans trying to push on a little bit. Here is Kavim Hodge, left arm over the wicket, and this delivery is played away, and they're going to get a single as diving to his left is the fielder that looks to be Amir Django, and just was able to parry it out to the mid-off region, and they came through for another run. 154 for three. Dananjaya and Chandimal has put on a quick partnership of 36 runs as we're going to have the first break of the morning, the water break. 154 for three at the break. And of course, Terry Laraji after the break will be joined by Seth Burton. But we're going to take a short break as well from the Sir Vivian Richards Stadium. 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

0: Welcome back to the Survey Richards Cricket Grounds. After the first hour, Sri Lankans have scored 63 runs from 13 overs, and they lost the wicket of Kamindo Mendes in the meantime. Overnight on 30, he got to 44. Here is Alzari Joseph. He comes in. Chandimal drives out towards backward point. The ball taken out half of the bat. Only a single. Two fielders deep. One at wide third man and one at backward point. Deep backward point on the boundary. Dave Joseph has just replaced Terry Laraji beside me, and it is gripping stuff, Dave. The Sri Lankans continuing to show their intention. And they're going, this session, they're going at a rate of 4.78 per over. Chandimal is on 71. Chandimal and Dinan Jaya, the captain, on 14 from 16. Alzari Joseph runs in. Two Dinan Jaya flat bats it out to Brandon King at long off, and he gets a single. So the captain moves to 15 and brings Chandimal on 71 to face. As you would have heard, Dennis Chandimal in his 92nd test already has 16 hundreds and 36 50s at his 37th in this innings, and maybe looking to push for 100 if the prediction that we were discussing last evening and this evening holds, so that they may want to bat the session. Alzari Joseph comes in at this time. It's to Dinan Jaya. Gets one. He's out caught. Brilliant catch to his right. The man Kavim Hajat Gully. He was trying to parry that one. Pitched up outside the off-stump. Was trying to play it down. Down to third man. And we see the first wicket. In fact, is Chandimal going. They have goat-mouthed him. This one was pitched wide of the off-stump. And what a brilliant catch by Kavim Hodge. Going to his left, his strong side. Alzari Joseph gets his second wicket. And we have seen the second wicket of the morning. The key man, Chandimal, going caught Hodge off the bowling of Alzari Joseph for 71. It's 156 for 4, Dave Joseph.
1: Yeah, excellent stuff by Hodge in the gully region there. You know, those are the sort of catches that will bring life to your team set.
0: Yes.
1: Yeah, he went full stretch out to his left and snapped up a wonderful catch. As you said, second for Zari.
0: Fourth for the team, second of the day. They have really been scoring well. 35.3 overs scored, 156 for 4. Zari has bowled well this morning, bowled to the plan. He was struck for one boundary by the same Dennis Chandimal, which was actually a wide delivery, and he went across and really played across the line and put it over straight mid-wicket. One bounce for four. Alzari learned from that and decided to play to the wide line, and he was getting smart because he was trying to glide it, and Kavim Hodge really was in the right place. He did the right thing, and in comes Dinusha. Dinusha, we saw him be solid throughout the series, got to 92 in the first innings, but we have not seen him in situations when he may be looking to get quick runs. Kavim Hodge and Chandimal must be saying, I should have driven that or leave it alone. Alzari Joseph was about ready. Then he changed his mind, indicating to Captain Chase, who is at a deep extra cover, to come more to a mid-off position, deep mid-off position. In comes Alzari Joseph to the new batter. Dinusha plays it down. You've seen a change in the line. He's not going wide to the new batter. He's attacking the stumps. Dinusha plays the ball and comes down to have a chat with his captain, Dinan Jaya da Silva. Jaya is on 15. So overnight, the Sri Lankans were 92 for 2, a lead of 142. Chandimal was 40 and Kamindo Mendes 30. They have lost both of them. Kemendo caught Phillips off the bowling of Seeds of 44. It was 3 for 118. And just now Chandibal caught Hodge off the bowling of Alzari Joseph for 71 for 456. Alzari Joseph comes. Dinusha gets off the mark. Works this one down to long leg. And gets an easy single. And score moves up to 157 for 4. One delivery remaining. This over from Alzari Joseph. His 7th. Of the innings, his 3rd of the morning. He started the morning with 1 for 17 from 4 overs. Also, Shamar Joseph had 1 for 27, started with 1 for 27 from 7. Jaden Seal started with none for 28 from 7, but he actually was the one who made the breakthrough this morning. Anderson Phillip, we have not seen him for the morning. Here is Alzari Joseph. This one pitched up, then Njaya flicks it down to Longley, gets a single, and the over comes to an end. That was a slow delivery from Alzari Joseph, his slowest perhaps of the match. Just about 120 Ks. The score moves to 158 for 4. Sri Lanka batting a second time. Dave Joseph from 36 overs. Then Njaya on 16 and Dinusha on 1. Joseph taking an important wicket because it is a man who has shown good form throughout the series and a man who could have made a difference in terms of what the eventual outcome would be.
1: Yeah, Chandimal is an experienced campaigner and he has shown that in his 71 set. What I'm saying here, the length that the West Indies are bowling is going to be very important. That's going to determine where the balls go.
0: Well, they continue with Kavim Hodge, and oh, Denenjai is just trying a fancy flick.
1: It's a sweep.
0: And in the end, the ball hitting his pad. Well, sweeping without reaching down with the front foot. But he's batting with his. Oh, this time he goes over the top. Scorches that one for 6. He was batting, and I was just going to say, the front foot way outside leg opened up himself, and Kavim Hodge perhaps did not see the trick. Bowled down the leg side and he went right back and hammered it over extra cover for 6. What a shot.
1: Yes, that if you realize where hope is keeping, you'll be able to assess the line that they're looking to bowl, so it's pretty predictable. Look at where hope is keeping
0: down the leg side. Here is Denenjaya. This time he's forced to play back to Hodge. Denenjaya is on 22. Very quickly from 21. The lead is now 214. Sri Lanka 164 for 4. Denenjaya, the captain, faces Hodge. Goes back and Hodge. Good bowling on the part of Hodge. Realizing that he's backing away. Hodge is bowling it flatter. But that was a glorious shot for 6. Whether it's T20, whether it's ODI, whether it's Test match, it's an exceptional shot. This time he goes short. He hits this one out to mid wicket. Anderson Phillip comes in off the boundary, takes the ball on the bounce. Then Njaya gets a single. He's on 23. From 23 to score, 165 for 4. Sri Lanka on second innings. By now, you all would know that they made 549 for 9 declared on first innings. The West Indies replied with 499, and Sri Lanka overnight 92 for 2, a lead of 142. They have since pushed that lead up to 215. Here is Hodge to Dinusha. Dinusha works this one into photo square position. They're coming through for a second run, and they have gotten it comfortably in the end. They're getting 3 now because the balls chuck Kavim Hodge on his finger, and while he was paying attention to the finger, the ball went further into the deep. Alzari Joseph had to come in and clean up. So they have gotten 3 runs there. The score moves to 168 for 4. And Sonal Dinusha moves to 4. Dave Joseph, the over 37, coming to an end. Sri Lanka capitalizing on every run scoring opportunity.
1: Yeah, yeah, definitely. See a definite plan and ploy to get quick runs set. They're making sure that they, you know, squeeze every possible runs out of the West Indies and put themselves in a little you know, better position whether they want to declare or not.
0: Well, I think the approach shows that they're thinking about that, but as you guys rightly said yesterday, it may be looking at maybe 275, maybe 300. Also, the time aspect of the equation, we looked at the possibility of them batting out the session. A long way to go in the session. They have another, 47 minutes before lunch. And we see now Alzari Joseph, man to bowl his 8 over, 37th of the innings, the 15th, the 16th of the morning. He comes in around the wicket, down the leg side. Dinusha swings at that. You see the ball. He's getting some movement. Angling the ball coming back, not bowling at top pace, but still getting good carry. She hope the lonely man behind the stumps. Zari's bowling with a fine leg, a third man on the boundary. Another fielder pushed that back out of square on the boundary, forward of square on the boundary. There is Django at short mid-wicket. There is Brandon King at long on. Captain Chase is at wide mid-off. Kavim Hodge is at backward point, the closest to the wicket-keeper. And there is Alzari Joseph with this one on the body. In fact, on the pads. Dinusha plays it out to Django at mid-wicket, and there is no run. And to complete that field to the left-hander, Brandon King is at backward point. So 1, 2, 3, 4 behind square, two on the on, two on the off on the boundary. And two others, one at mid wicket and the other at long on. So it's really six boundary riders, you can say. Alzari Joseph comes in on the body, tucked down by Dinusha. Single to be had rather easily. Django comes into field. And Dinusha moves to five. The Sri Lankans moving up to 169 for four. Lead of 219. And Dave, they have added 77 runs for the morning. 77 runs in just 15.3 overs. Pretty good going. Alzari Joseph will be bowling to Dhananjaya, the silver, the Sri Lankan captain. He comes in over the wicket. Dhananjaya pulls at that, but the ball goes just to where a mid-off fielder would have been in the conventional style, a close mid-off fielder. And in the end, he gets a single, but he was not in control of that shot. May have come in a bit quicker than he anticipated. Dave, did you?
1: Yeah, it's much quicker than the other deliveries. This one was into the 140s.
0: And that rushed him. His intention was clear. By the time he got the bat swinging, the ball was already on him. And
1: yeah, I think it's good bowling and part of Azari.
0: This time he comes from around the wicket to Dinusha on the stumps. Coming through for a quick single. He gets down, sends a return, but Dinusha beats the return. And the ball is backed up by Brandon King. On the onside, Alzari sensing that they're coming. Good bit of fielding to his own bowling. And I like his approach. He's attacking the stumps of the left-hander. The ploy

0: But you know, it's a cat and mouse game. They have gotten the fourth single of the over. Zari Joseph ends the over 2 for 36. Sri Lanka 172 for 4. Dave, the lead is 222.
1: Yeah, as I said, the lead is 2-2-2, yes, but I think the West Indians managed to pull them back in terms of the run rate that they started out this morning at a flyer. And what I need to see from the West Indies is a little bit more positivity as they go around in the field, though. I think they're basically playing and just looking very lucky. These guys out there in the field, they've got to get that mindset positive still. Because if you do get a chance to bat, you've got to go out and be positive.
0: That's right. If you take some wickets, you can say to yourself, you are the enforcer, not the one waiting for things to happen. So far for the session this morning, 16 overs, 80 runs have been scored. They are going at a rate of 5 runs per over. And Sri Lanka, meanwhile, would have lost 2 wickets. Chandimal for 71 and Kamindo Mendes for 44. Here is Ruston Chase, comes in to Deninjaya. Deninjaya plays the ball into the onside. Kavim Hodge at mid-wicket fields. The first time we've seen Chase, and it's a good sign to see him because you recognize that he was off the field yesterday after being struck on the fingers, both on the thumb and the index finger. The index finger was the one that had lacerations and was taped up. But now he came out, led the team out at what could be a crucial morning for the West Indies. So they have batted well, the Sri Lankans. The West Indies, they in the context, they have bowled well before Chase. Jaden sees 1 for 43 from 11. Shamar Joseph 1 for 40 from 11. Alzari Joseph 2 for 36 from 8. Here is Dinusha driving this one. Lobbed up delivery wide outside the off stump, getting it on the full. The ball goes out to Chandapal, who is on the field for Jaden Seals. He gets a single. Anderson Phillip yesterday, none for 21 from 4. Kavim Hodge bowled this morning, none for 30 from 4. And now Ruston Chase coming in from the Sir Andy Roberts end. He comes in now. Deninjaya drives at this one. The ball takes the outer part of the bat, running down to the third man boundary. Abir Django pulls it back and he gets 2 runs. So the Sri Lankan captain goes to 28 and he's going at a run per ball. 28 from 28. Ruston Chase bringing this one, angling it nicely from around the wicket in, and Deninjaya going through it, the drive. The ball peeling off the outer edge. 176 for 4. There's a full toss and he hits this one in the air, but it's short of Anderson Phillip, who runs in from the ugly boundary. He is living a charmed life because that could have been, he's hitting into the wind. But fortunately for him, he's able to get the single. He moves to 29, as we mentioned. Dinusha on 7. Ruston Chase with the final delivery of his first over to Dinusha. Dinusha cuts, gets the ball just to the left of the umpire. Single taken. Dinusha moves to 8. And Sri Lanka on the second innings moved to 178 for 4. Deninjaya on 29. The lead is 228. Dave, after your comments, Jack Matthew picks up the ball by ball commentary.
1: Yeah, they're strolling along nicely, set as you just mentioned. And the West Indies, I think Chase is a good bet to bowl to these guys in terms of, you know, bowling outside leg stump and having them trying to hit the ball into the breeze. So he has just come on, so let's see how you go along, Jack.
2: Did you see Chase bowling deliveries from the back of the hand?
1: No, I didn't see that.
2: I'm looking at that, and it looks as if he's not... well, he has bowled several deliveries in the conventional off-break style, but I get the impression that because of his hand injury, his finger injury, he's bowling some of those deliveries from the back of the hand. We'll just look again if he continues from the far end. But Azari Joseph continues from this end. He's driving the Dinusha, but doesn't get hold of it. The ball hits the inner part of the bat and runs down to the backward square leg position.

0: get a run. 229 is the overall lead. 179 for four. Dhananjaya on 29 comes into strike, going at a runner ball as the Sri Lankans try to get a total that they can declare at and set the West Indies a target sometime after lunch, presumably. So it's still an intriguing test match. High scoring game, but still intriguing on this, the fifth and final day. Alzari Joseph, very meticulous about where the fielders are. Runs away from us now to this far-flung field. Into ball to Dhananjaya, and it's away well outside the line of the off-stump. Dhananjaya tries to reach it, doesn't, and it's taken by Shea Hope.
1: Yeah, I think that's the line they want to bowl, Jack. Not that it's wayward, based on the context of the game. Let the batters reach for it if they want to get it.
0: Yes, and the ploy has certainly paid dividends. In fact, he was reaching for it, that he had to pull the bottom hand away in his attempt to get to that one, Dhananjaya. So, Azhar Joseph effectively preventing the batsman from scoring. 179 for four. Dhananjaya faces Alzari Joseph again, and it's outside the line of the off-stump. Why this time? Yes, just outside that line, and called by umpire Hassan Raza. So the West Indies are prepared to concede the odd wide delivery, which would mean an extra, a run to the Sri Lankan cause. But what that does as well, it frustrates the batsmen, because they keep bowling at that line. And sooner or later, as we have seen before, the Sri Lankans are going to try something to try and counter that and perhaps fall as a result. That's what the West Indies wants. Joseph is in, and this is delicately played, opening the face of the bat and running it down to the conventional third man position for a single. Just waiting on that delivery and just guiding it nicely. He's on to 30, 181 for four.
1: Jack, any idea of how that position got its name?
0: Third man? No, I don't know. But there has to be a reason. All these positions came about, I suppose, with some sort of reasoning behind them. For instance, I think Silly Point may well have gotten the name, because it was really absurd, really silly to have someone in that position with the possibility of being hit in the eye, hit in the head. And so when you go into that position, you must be a silly fielder, so silly middle. This ball is tugged away by the left-handed Inusha down to the backward square position for single. He's on to 10, 182 for four.
1: Yeah, I've played cricket for quite some time. I've used, fielders in that position. But
0: you don't know the history of...
1: Yeah, the history of the name. I'm trying to figure it out. Third man.
0: And cover. Cover is perhaps with the understanding that you're trying to cover that position to prevent a run.
1: Mm-hmm.
0: Yeah. And the slips, when the ball slips from the bat, there is someone to catch it. I don't know. I'm just imagining that.
1: Yeah, there was, but the third man one, struck me.
0: It is the one that baffles you. Okay. Here is Alzari Joseph. He's in, and he's swinging at this delivery. Gets it away down towards the backward square position. He's gone away for four. Now, that was an interesting stroke. I think it was involuntary. He was looking to hit that one, perhaps straight. And he got the inner part of the bat and went very quickly down to the unprotected backward square leg position for four. There's a fielder on the mid-wicket forward square leg boundary, and there's one on the long leg boundary, and neither could get around to stop that one. Traveled very quickly.
1: Sri Lankans would be happy with that.
0: Yes, the pace of Alzari Joseph carried that ball in that position, but Dhananjaya was certainly not aiming for the backward square leg area, and that has occasioned a change in the field. The long leg field has come around to his left. That fielder looks to be Jaden Seals down there, outside the line of the off stump, and Dhananjaya cannot reach it. The over comes to an end. Alzari Joseph, 2 for 44 from 9, 2 for 44 from 9, 186 for 4. Dhananjaya is on 34, and Dinusha on 10. The Sri Lankan lead now has gone on to what? 200
2: and 36, is it?
1: 236.
2: Yeah, 236.
1: 236
2: is the lead.
1: Yeah. They're getting closer to that mark that we were suggesting, Jack.
2: We're just about half an hour before lunch. So they'll be looking to get up to 275. You think that would be enough?
1: Yeah, that's been what calling we, that we, figure? We were assessing, you know. So that's that we're right. We called right. And then we probably have a game on our hands.
2: Then so we'll whatever the score that. Is at lunch, you think they'll declare? Or they'll come back to get up to 275 if they're short of it?
1: I'm not sure. I think they'll want to get that total and more. So I figure they'll come back.
2: Ruston Chase will continue. We'll take a close look at him and see if he bowls from the back of the hand. And he's certainly bowling at a faster pace than he would normally do to try and counter the run scoring. Let's look. Is it from the back of the hand? Ball is driven, directed outside the line of the off stump. And Inosha tugs it down to long on for single. And he's on to 1187 for four.
1: Maybe it looks back of the hand,
2: but maybe
1: Jack,
2: it's
1: but
2: not.
1: Maybe it's not, because I think that back of the hand will put more pressure on that finger.
2: So maybe he's not spinning the ball as he normally does because of that impediment to his finger.
1: Here it's medium pace, basically.
2: Ball which is outside the line of the leg stump and called wide by umpire Paul Rifle. One more to the Sri Lankan cause. He's bowling at 70.3 kph, kilometers per hour. This one is driven down the ground. The fielder is getting underneath it. He takes the catch. And Dhananjaya goes caught at long off of the bowling of Chase. The West Indies picking up another wicket and a vital one too. The captain has been dismissed with the lead on 238. He has been caught off the bowling of Chase for 34, 188 for 5 now, Sri Lanka.
1: Yeah, I think Chase is basically bowling medium pace. But I'm not too sure. The ball just before that, Jack, was called wide. I'm not too sure about that.
2: Yes, yeah. Maybe he was in the ODI mode or the T20 mode at that point.
1: Yeah, but this is
2: test perhaps at concentration. He just laps in concentration, perhaps, because that is permissible. We're all human beings, and, you know, that happens, Dave. And I was saying that, too. I said it wasn't wide enough to be called a wide down the leg side. So Paul Rifle perhaps just lapsed in concentration at that time and just signaled the wide. That's my reading of it when it happened. That's my reading.
1: Well, the umpire is allowed to be lapsing in concentration, and the players are not.
2: The players are not. But players often do. When they get out, they lapse in concentration many times, don't
1: you? Yeah, but then they probably should ask to be reinstated.
2: Well, that's part and parcel of the game, you know. Yeah. Yes. 188 for 5 is the Sri Lankan score. So that Dhananjaya, Shamar Joseph was the catcher at long off. He catches quite well, Shamar Joseph, and he settled under that and took it with both hands quite comfortably. So Dhananjaya has departed for 34. Kusal Mendes, the wicketkeeper batsman, has come out to continue the fight for Sri Lanka. The lead overall, 238. Here is Chase, into bowl to Kusal Mendes. The right hand is turning the ball towards the square leg position. And there is a run as Anderson Philip comes around to pick the ball up. And Terry Laraji is back, just approaching, just under a half an hour before the break, and it's 189 for 5, 239 the lead. Going according to plan, perhaps, for Sri Lanka, with the exception of the wickets falling?
3: Yes, I'd say so.
2: Here is Chase into bowl to Dinosha, and the left hand is sweeping. He goes down to the mid-wicket area. And the fielder is on the boundary, comes in. That looks to be John Campbell. One more to the score, 190 for 5, 240 is the Sri Lankan lead.
3: I'd say so, Jack. I think, as I said this morning, 275 upwards, pushing towards 300 and to get them by lunch.
2: Chase is around the wicket and the batsman is clipping the ball. Kusal Mendes down to backward square, and that's Anderson Philip there to pick the ball up. 191 now for 5.
3: Give himself a couple of sessions to try and force a result, but I don't think West Indies too perturbed about this. I think they've gone about their business in the right way.
2: Chase is in, and here is a ball driven down to the sweeper at cover. Comes off the boundary to send the return in. That looks to be Tejnarayan Chanderpaul on as sub. And so the over comes to an end. 192 for 5. Chase has picked up one wicket so far. Picking up the wicket there of Dhananjaya, with Sri Lanka leading by 242 at 192 for 5.
3: And just looking at things again and thinking about things, Jack, we were talking earlier, why did he bowl Hodge?
2: Just looking at the run rate, in 19 overs they've scored 100 runs this morning, 3 wickets and 5.26. So the rate has been good for them.
3: Just looking at why he bowled Hodge and whether he had the inkling to bowl himself, but because of his finger, now he's bowling, Chase is bowling himself. Whether Anderson Phillip was a bit erratic, they were holding him back. Also, though, they draw this match and win the series, they'll still be deducted points for slow over rate.
2: Slashed away down to the deep cover position, 4 runs. Dinusha played that well. Gave himself room, and slashed the ball away down to the cover position for 4. Went square, and he got a well-earned boundary for that. A shortish ball outside the line of the off-stump. Had the width, and he certainly took advantage of that. Played it beautifully. Beat the fielder in the deep, 4 runs.
3: So because West Indies have been behind in over rate the entire match, they would be deducted points, or they wouldn't get as many points as if they were up with the over rate. So that could have a lot to do with the fact that he's bowling spin from one end.
2: 196 for 5. He goes around the wicket, Anderson Phillip, and this time the batsman is cramped. Dinusha not having the room to execute, just turns it away on the onside of the pitch. He's kept on 17 from 16. Mendes 2 from 2. 196 for 5. Lead 246 now. Sri Lanka approaching lunch on the fifth and final day of this match, looking to set the West Indies a target. And the morning sunshine, we're watching Anderson Phillip, none for 25. This is his fifth over. Cuts past umpire Raza, and it's short, and he's reaching for this delivery. He's not a tall man, he's a short man, Dinusha, and he had to be climbing as if he was climbing a ladder there to try and reach that ball. Could not, and taken by the wicketkeeper. In the context of the match, a very good delivery.
3: Absolutely. That's where he wants to be, out of the reach of the batsman. Make it difficult as possible within the guidelines to score off.
2: So Sri Lanka starting the day at 100 and at 92 for 2 and a lead of 142 with Chandimal on 40 and Mendes on 30. Ball steered down to third man by Dinusha. 1 run. The area is protected. It is Shamar Joseph on the boundary. 197 now for 5. So the 200 looming for Sri Lanka. And in their quest to get quick runs, they lost a few wickets. They lost 3 in the process. Camindo Mendes was caught by Phillip off the bowling of Seals for 44. He was the first man dismissed. And then Dinesh Chandimal, he was caught by Hodge brilliantly, clutching the ball with both hands, diving away to his left off the bowling of Alzari Joseph for 71, an innings which lasted 107 deliveries, 4 fours and 2 sixes. And then the captain was the last to go. He's back over the wicket as the right hander comes into
3: quarters.
2: And he's caught. He's caught in the gully. Good catch there. The ball played into the gully region, and it was very well taken. So Phillip takes the catch, takes a wicket with the batsman there going, Kusal Mendes, and Kabim Hodge has taken another catch. And so that's the end of
3: juggled a bit,
2: Kusal Mendes, and it was low and he clutched it. It was beautifully taken. It was Campbell who took it. Campbell took the catch at that position. So he has been out caught by Campbell off the bowling of Phillip for 2. Kusal Mendes, 197 now for 6 is the Sri Lankan score. They lead by 247.
3: Yes, and West Indies continue to pick up wickets. It's one way, the best way really, to stem the current run rate. But I think we all know that Sri Lanka definitely have a target in mind. Whether they reach that target by lunch or a little after, they will declare. And it'll come down, Jack, to how well the West Indies openers handle the new ball. As to whether they chase the target or how well they can successfully defend and hold out.
2: Yes, it could be an interesting period, those two sessions. Mm-hmm. after lunch could be very, very interesting. So Dhananjaya was caught by Shamal Joseph driving a chase. The off-spinner went for 34 from as many deliveries and had 2 fours and a 6. And just a short while ago, Kusal Mendes was caught by Campbell low down in the gully of the bowling of Philip for 2. 197 for 6. Milan Ratnaika has come out to join the Sri Lankan quest for quick runs. And here is Philip on his way to bowl to him. And Milan Ratnaika is off the mark right away. Turns it away down to the backward square position. And comes away for an easy single. The over has come to an end. So has my stint. It's 198 for 6. Dinusha is on 18. Milan on 1. To take you to lunch after more words from Terry, it will be Denmore Roberts.
3: Yes, so 248 the lead. Got 4 wickets in hand. And as I say, I'm sure they got a target in mind. Whether they reach that target or whether they'll be bowled out, time will tell. Good morning, Denmore.
4: Clearly, the Sri Lankans are here to play. They are not coming to just hang around, maybe hope for a draw. They're looking to try and make a game of it. The West Indies will have to ensure that they continue to play good cricket and that when they get the opportunity in the wicket that they bat and bat well and decide what they're going to do, if they're going to have a go at the runs or if they're just going to shut up shop and bat for time. So it's Milan Ratnaika and Dinusha who is at the crease. Dinusha is there on 18 off 18 as the Sri Lankans continue to look for runs. Shamar Joseph stands at the Sir Andy Roberts end, far end, as we look at it, and he's about to come into bowl to the left-handed Milan Ratnaika. Goes past the umpire, now he's in and outside the line of the off stump and steered away down to the wide backward point position. Looks to be Kavim Hart who is on that boundary. He comes in quickly as a left-handed throw back to wicketkeeper Sheho. They get a single. Brings Dinusha on to strike, 199 for 6. So they're 249 runs in the lead. And you would think that the Sri Lankans are thinking 275, 300 maybe, to be safe, give them something to work with, and then see if their bowlers can have a little go at the West Indies this afternoon. Maybe we'll see some more of that short stuff and stuff like that. Here is outside the line of the off stump and reaching for it is Dinusha. Gets it down again to Kavim Hodge, who is on that deep backward point position. He comes around, runs around it, picks it up with his left hand and has a quick throw back to wicketkeeper Shehope, and they come through again for another single.
3: I think you make an excellent point, Denmore, when you said that they need to have, West Indies that is, need to have clear plans when they do come out to bat, whether they're going to go for it. Whether they're going to...
4: This is Shamar Joseph in, and this one is hit away off the back foot. Again, it brings Kavim Hodge into play. He's quickly in, throws the ball back, and they are able to come through for another run.
3: Because when they're chasing in Test cricket, they seem to get lost. They start off all right, and then there's a period where they get lost, and all of a sudden a few wickets fall, and they start to panic, like we saw against South Africa in the last test cycle.
4: This is Shamar Joseph. Runs in, goes past the umpires in, and outside the line of the off stump and hitting it away firmly is Dinusha. Gets a single out to deep cover on the boundary. So one more to the total.
3: But the opening partnership is going to be imperative for West Indies, because I don't think there's any doubt that Sri Lanka will come at them from what we witnessed yesterday after lunch, and they need to weather the storm, whether they're chasing, going for the target or not.
4: So Matt Joseph misses his run as he was looking to get into his delivery stride, just pulled up as the field is spread for the West Indies, just a man at gully and a man at short extra cover that's close in. All the other fielders are on the boundary or three-quarter ways to the boundary. Closest of the other fielders is Captain Ruston Chase, who's at a deep mid-on position. Shamar Joseph is in, and he's bowling a delivery that again is played away down to the backward point position from Milan Ratanaike. 203, this total goes up now to for 6. So the Sri Lankans bringing up their 200 in this over. They lead by 253 runs, and we all conjecturing what the Sri Lankans would think is enough to leave the door a little bit ajar, so that the West Indies would think that they could achieve victory, and just enough so that they too can have something to work with. Here is this delivery, and just taking the hand off is Dinusha, as he was again firing at one that was angled outside the line of the off stump, and he gets a single down to that deep backward point position. 204 for 6 at the end of the over. Shamar Joseph 1 for 46 from his 12 overs. Sri Lanka lead by 254 runs. But you think generally that the Sri Lankans are going to bat until lunch?
3: Yes.
4: And then at lunchtime they're going to look and see where they are. Mm-hmm. And then they're going to make a decision as to whether or not they come back out, maybe for an hour or so. Mm-hmm. If they have a target, maybe they have something like 300 in mind. And if they have something like a 300 in mind, they don't get it before the lunch and interval, you tend to think that they would really and truly have to make a decision as to what is happening. And then the West Indies would have to just face two sessions. Sounds easy enough, but it's never that easy in sport. And in cricket, we're going to have more spin. Hodges coming back. This time he's coming from the Circuit Liambu's end, which is the northern end here at the Sir Vivian Richards Cricket Stadium. I look out and a few more of the regulars have arrived. Earlier on, we had a small gathering. A few more spectators have come in. This delivery is swept at, and it goes down to the fine leg position, and it's run away for 4. So Hodge starts with a delivery that was hacked away down the, was the error?
3: Bias.
4: Signaled by the umpire.
3: Missed everything.
4: So missed everything outside the leg stump, but literally went through the legs of Shea Hope, who was skipping across, and just as he opened his leg to go down, the ball went between it and down to the boundary for 4. Here is another delivery that is on the line of the leg stump. Call for 2, but coming in quickly is Tejnarayan Chanderpaul, who is on the field for, we were told, Jaden Seals. But I think I'm seeing somebody that looks like Seals that's out there. Oh, no, that's Shamar Joseph. So he's on the field. Tejnarayan Chanderpaul. He's out on that deep square leg boundary. Milan Ratanaike is in, and he's looking to pull one that again is deliberately angled down the leg side, and there is no run. If you look and see where Shea Hope, it's the first I've seen it in cricket in a long time. Shea Hope at times keeping down the leg side. Here is this delivery on the line of the leg stump, and they work it away into that backward square region. Again, Tajnarain Chanderpaul is alert. He rushes in and has a throw back to the wicket keeper, and they come through for a single. 210 for six, so the lead goes to 260 runs. By my watch, we have about 12 minutes or so left before the luncheon interval. Terry had said this morning that maybe 275, and here is he getting a boundary. A poor delivery from Hodge, and he was just pivoting and hitting it out between the fine leg and the deep backward square leg fielder and into the boundary for four.
3: It's been a pretty poor over, really, by Hodge. He's been predictable, trying to aim the ball down the leg side, but of course that is in any batsman's swing arc. He's got a bit of rough to move manipulate outside the left-hander's.
4: We just saw Captain Ruston Chase having a word with Shea Hope about where Hodge is bowling, wanting him to change his line. This is a better delivery on the line of the stumps, a quicker delivery too by Kavim Hodge, but they're still able to get the 12th run of the over, and a good over for the Sri Lankans, 215 for 6, the over in which they took 12 runs from Kavim Hodge's over.
3: Yes, and West Indies need to finish the session strongly. Can't let the last 10 minutes or so of the session, the lead pass 300, 265 at the moment, and eke as much time as possible out of the game.
4: So the West Indies captain brings himself back on. So he's coming, and it's been a good run. It's 22 overs, but 123 runs, 4 wickets though, for the Sri Lankans. So they've really come out and they've tried to score quick runs. Dinusha is coming right across the off stump and following him. And he's coming back for a second run. It's going to be very tight, a direct hit. But they're going to try and go for some overthrows. Al-Zahri Joseph out in the deep.
3: Say short.
4: And they're going to probably have a look, because it was a direct hit from in the deep.
3: I reckon he's short, Denmo.
4: And Terry is saying that normally when it's a direct hit, somebody's usually finding themselves in trouble. We'll see what happens here. We see decision pending coming up on the screen. There's a review, and he looks as if he's going to be short. Ball hitting the stumps, and he's short of his ground. So a run out for the West Indies. Looks like Dinusha has to go back into the pavilion. He's been run out from the deep, and it was a good strong throw from in the deep, and it hit the stumps from way out. And it looks to be Kimo Paul who is also on the field, and he had a strong throw from out in the deep, the substitute fielder, and hit in direct, and Dinusha has to go back for 28, 216 for 7.
3: Excellent work there by Kimo Paul, and excellent work by West Indies as they stay switched on this last few minutes of the session. Sure, they don't gift Sri Lanka easy runs, and as we keep saying, Denmo, no better way to stemmy the run rate than by taking wickets.
4: So Wijesundara has come out to join Milan Ratanaike, 216 for 7, the Sri Lankans. And he's had just one test innings before, because he's on debut, so this is his second innings. Isita Wijesundara. But you could see what was trying to happen there with Dinusha. He was looking to come back for that second run, and throw from Kimo Paul hitting the stumps directly. And always in cricket, they say when there's a direct hit, usually batters can find themselves in trouble. Chase stands at the far end, he's coming in, and the first delivery is trying a reverse sweep. Wijesundara The ball missing the ball. It goes into the gloves of Shehop. No run. Left-handed batter. Here is the facing chase. And he's swinging at one. Gets it out into the offside field. And they're going to get an easy two this time, as Kimo Paul having to do some work around to his left. As that one was hit away from him, he's at a conventional cover on the boundary. And that one went more to a deep extra cover position. He had to run 20 or so yards to get to that one. And the batters were able to come back comfortably for two runs. Chase just making sure that he wants his fielders to be in the correct position. Here is Chase in to Wijesundara, and he's driving hard out into the offside field. And they're going to come back for a second run. And this time they're able to get it. And they're even thinking about the third one. So clearly, on the mind of the Sri Lankans, they want to declare at lunch.
3: Yes,
4: Joseph
3: I'd say
4: is in agreement.
3: 270.
4: 270. So.
3: So we said 275 to 300.
4: So you guys are wired to the Sri Lanka. I'm going to have a search, a pat down search of you and Dave after. Here is this delivery that is struck away out into the offside field, and he's going to get six. So it was tossed up to him by Chase, and he just went with it and hit it right back over the top of Chase and over the long on region, and six runs.
3: Yeah, good shot by Jacindara. I don't know about giving him some air. I'd be darting him in myself.
4: Yeah, Chase guilty there. Flighting one to Wijesundara. Oh, here is he trying to play a reverse sweep to a delivery that was flatter and faster. How is that? Is the call from Shehop. Not out, says the umpire. 226 for 7. So they have the 275 that you guys spoke about. Now they're coming to the next probability of 300.
3: 5 minutes to go.
4: Like I said, when I'm finished, I'm going to be patting down yourself and Dave Joseph for the wires. See if you're wired to the Sri Lankan captain in Jaranjaya. Because you guys seem to have the same type of mentality. Yesterday, Dave Joseph spoke about changing of bowling, bringing back bowlers, and then we see the Sri Lankan captain making the change. Hodge with a start of a new over. This ball is cannoning into the pad of the left-handed Milan, and they get a single.
3: But Denmo, you're speaking about a man that his test career was cut short for no apparent reason and was touted and should have been future West Indies captain.
4: Yeah, by many persons felt so.
3: And not only many persons, but the late, great Tony Kozier.
4: Well, we know in the Leeward Islands, we never argued against that point, because we knew of his worth. Here is this Livy's bold. Looking to swing it away is Wijesundara. He's coming to try and have a very quick cameo, and he was missing one straight from Kavim Hodge, and it cannoned into his stumps, and he's bowled. The eighth wicket goes down, and Wijesundara and the Sri Lankans looking for quick runs, losing the eighth wicket. Hodge has a smile on his face. It's now the Sri Lankans 227 for 8.
3: Yes, and a much better bowling by Hodge, aiming for the bit of rough outside the off stump to the left-handers, rather than pushing it down the leg and keeping it in their swinging arc. So 8 down, they might be bowled out anyway.
4: Yep. So Jayasuriya comes in, Prabhat Jayasuriya, the Sri Lankan tail-ender. 227 for 7, the Sri Lankans. Remember that 50 runs in the lead. So if you're wondering what we're talking about, you add 50 to 227. And I see that you've pulled out your calculator, and you've done so now. So you've gotten the lead. They're now leading by 277. Yes, you are correct. As Kavim Hodge sees the right-handed Jasuria coming in, and the session run rate, look at it, 5.79. So the Sri Lankans have really played their part in the excitement this morning. Here is Hodge outside the line of the off stump, much too wide, and Jayasuriya was trying to reach for it, didn't really play a shot, was maybe just hoping that the ball would hit the edge of his bat and go down to third man. This delivery outside the line of the off stump, this time he's making contact, gets it down to Tajnoa and Chanderpaul, who is at that deep point position, and they come through for a run. So 228 for 8 brings the left hand Milan Ratanaika onto strike. He's facing up for Kavim Hodge, and short of a length delivery out in on the off stump and cutting back at the left handed Milan, and he just works it out into the mid on region for a single. So they're going to try and see how many they can get, as many as possible, in the next minute. This should be the possibly the final over before lunch. Outside the line of the off stump, called wide by the umpire, as Hodge was trying to push that one a little bit wider, with a little bit more pace. I'm thinking that he's bowling to a number 10 batsman. No need to be hiding the ball. This one is played away down to the deep point position, and they come back.
3: It's the stumps again.
4: And this time it's from Tejjarayan Chanderpaul, but Hodge is alert and backs up in the onside field and prevents the possibility of a run. The clock is still on 11:59, which means that the umpires are heading to their position, and we're going to have one more over before the luncheon interval. So
3: it's ticked over though. So we're not, are we?
4: Yep,
3: no,
4: Chase, yep, Chase gives the...
3: He's knocked the bales off at the strikers in.
4: Yep, the other umpire came
3: back
4: in.
3: He said, no, I'm hungry.
4: Yeah, and Chase actually just made sure. He took a while to start to hand his cap to the umpire and prevents the possibility. So at lunch, Sri Lanka 231 for 8, and we'll find out what the decision is at lunch. We suspect that the Sri Lankans might enforce a declaration during the luncheon interval and ask the West Indies to back two sessions this afternoon.

0: Good afternoon and welcome to the Tuesday edition of the Midday News Brief on Point Broadcasting Network, including Point FM 99.1, Platinum FM 97.9, and Point TV Channel 9 on Cable TV, brought to you by Cool and Smooth Clothing and Variety Store. I am Elizabeth Fain reporting, and here are a few stories we're following at this time. In local developments, former athlete found guilty of serious indecency, charges against daughter. Ministry of Education opens limited review of grade 6 placements. Regionally, Haitians with TPS fear deportation as caregivers and families face growing uncertainty. And internationally, tornadoes, floods, and landslides batter China. And now for the news in detail. In local developments, a former athlete has been found guilty of two counts of serious indecency committed against his young daughter, with sentencing set for July 24th. The man, who cannot be named to protect the identity of the victim, was convicted following a trial before Justice Anne-Marie Smith in the High Court. According to a Dadley case files, the jury found him guilty of two separate acts involving the child, but returned a not guilty verdict on a third count of indecent assault. The charges were linked to incidents alleged to have occurred between April 2022 and April 2023, during a period when the child was living with her father. The prosecution told the court that the alleged acts began sometime after the child's 8th birthday. During the trial, the child testified about the incidents, telling the court that they occurred on occasions when her father's girlfriend was not at home. She said her father would invite her into his bed and instruct her to remove her clothing. The court also heard testimony from the child's grandmother, who recalled an incident where the child was found hiding in a closet in distress when the accused arrived to collect her. Both the child and her grandmother denied suggestions from defense attorney Wendell Alexander that the allegations had been fabricated. After hearing the evidence, the jury returned guilty verdicts on two serious indecency charges. Justice Anne-Marie Smith is expected to sentence the former athlete on July 24th. A Jamaican national who was wanted by police in St. Kitts and Nevis has been arrested after being repatriated to Antigua. The Royal St. Christopher and Nevis Police Force confirmed that 44-year-old Rowan Mullings was taken into custody on Sunday, July 5th, shortly after arriving at the RLB International Airport. Police said Mullings was arrested following his repatriation from Antigua and expressed appreciation to members of the public and the relevant authorities in Antigua for their assistance in bringing the matter to a successful conclusion. Mullings, who resides in Ponds Pasture, St. Kitts, had been the subject of a wanted bulletin issued in connection with an ongoing criminal investigation. Although investigators did not disclose the offense on the investigation, they confirmed that a warrant had been issued for his arrest. Authorities had previously indicated that Mullings was believed to be in Antigua, prompting local law enforcement to seek the public's assistance in locating him. Members of the public were urged not to approach him, but instead report any information to the police. The cross-border cooperation ultimately led to Mullings' repatriation and his arrest upon arrival in St. Kitts. The government of Antigua and Barbuda is prioritizing national sovereignty as it undertakes discussion with the U.S. regarding the possible acceptance of third country nationals. Prime Minister Brown confirmed that much over the weekend and offered confidence that Antigua and Barbuda will not be accepting criminal elements into the country. Details in this report.
1: Prime Minister Gaston Brown maintains that ongoing negotiations with the United States are being conducted in the best interest of Antigua and Barbuda. He says that in discussions with the U.S. State Department, his government has firmly pushed back against any policy that seeks to erode the country's sovereign interests.
2: Which we have pointed out, the United States said certain of their requests obviously do not meet our satisfaction. Again, we have indicated to the United States we're willing to help. So we're not being non-cooperative or uncooperative, but we're saying here we cannot cooperate to our own demise. So whereby, you know, assisting them would mean attracting criminals to our shores. We cannot relent on that.
1: The Prime Minister acknowledged suspicions that the U.S. government is seeking to relocate individuals with criminal liabilities into the country. He noted that provisions are being sought to prevent that very scenario.
2: In December. Now, we had not signed until December because, you know, initially we were very concerned. When we heard, for example, back in August of last year, nearly a year ago, that they had sent criminal elements to El Salvador, and they presented this document for us to sign as a memorandum of understanding, immediately we wrote back and indicated our concerns. Because as I discussed with the ambassador, Ambassador Ron Saunders, I said to him, well, even though it's non-binding, eventually they're going to have us sign a formal agreement. So we need to be assured that when we come to the level of signing the agreement now, which will be binding, that we will not be accepting criminal elements.
1: He stressed that Antigua and Barbuda has taken considerable steps to preserve the country's safety, maintaining one of the lowest crime rates in the region and globally. The Prime Minister noted as well that the decision to sign the Memorandum of Understanding in December originally last year was not an outright commitment to comply with the U.S. proposal to accept third country deportees. Rather, the signing was intended to help facilitate the lifting of visa restrictions imposed on Antigua and Barbuda and was not binding.
2: Because I can see the United States on the one hand asking us to help them to take a few of these individuals, non-criminal individuals, and at the same time punishing us. You know, you can't approbate and reprobate. I mean,
3: as we say, no,
2: if it is that we're going to be partners in this thing together, you can't be punishing us. And not to say that Antigua and Barbuda had greater visa violations than any other country. In fact, when you look at the minuscule amount of people that travel from here to the United States compared to other countries, you know, as I said, it's minuscule.
1: Furthermore, regarding the number of third country nationals that could potentially be accepted into the country, the Prime Minister stressed that Antigua and Barbuda's limited resources make any unreasonable proposal unworkable.
2: We have not gone beyond 16, but we noted that after we won the elections, they came with a new agreement, having said to them that we can only take 16, asking us to take as many as 120 in a year. And we said to them, definitely not. There's no way we can take so many people. Because we're a small, vulnerable country, we have very limited land space, limited human resources, limited housing. And again, it's very probable that when these people come here, they may not leave.
1: Jeremiah Toussaint for PBN News.
0: And finally, the Ministry of Education, Science and Technology is currently accepting letters from parents seeking grade 6 school placement reviews. But Director of Education Claire Brown has made it clear that transfers will only be considered if the ministry made an error during the placement process. The details are in this report.
4: Speaking following the release of the grade 6 placement results last Friday, Brown said the ministry had already started receiving transfer requests even before the official announcements were made. He stressed that parents should not expect placements to be changed simply because they prefer one school over another. Director Brown urged parents to have confidence in the education system, noting that students can succeed regardless of the school they attend. The director made clear that transfers will only be approved in cases where the ministry determines that a genuine placement error has occurred. Parents who believe such an error was made have until this Friday to submit a written request addressed to the Director of Education. Before the letter is delivered to the ministry, it must first be presented to the principal of the primary school the child attended or an authorized representative for acknowledgement. According to the Director of Education, this step is intended to verify the information being submitted and prevent false claims from being made during the review process. Carlina Knight Humphreys, PBN News.
0: And now we've come to the end of our local segment for today. Stay tuned. Regional and international news will follow after the break.
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0: Welcome back. And in regional developments, a Haitian nurse in North Miami says she fears being forced to return to a country she fled after a kidnapping, while advocates warn changes to temporary protected status could affect Florida's healthcare workforce and the families who depend on it. Here's more.
1: Off the top at 5:30, the ending of temporary protected status for Haitians and Syrians is expected to have a huge impact on South Florida's healthcare industry.
2: It is estimated 350,000 Haitians are in this country on TPS, and one Republican lawmaker says its ending could cause a crisis in our hospitals and nursing homes.
1: CBS News Miami's Tanya Francois is your reporter in North Miami with one healthcare worker's story.
3: The Florida Immigrant Coalition says 113,000 healthcare workers who are on TPS live right here in the state of Florida, with North Miami having the largest Haitian communities outside of Haiti. We spoke to a nurse who calls this city home for now.
4: I am a victim of kidnapping on

0: though she's here to take care of my mother, she also takes care of my father.
1: Barring a court order, work permits, and driving privileges for Haitians and Syrians on temporary protective status, like Marie, are set to end this Friday.
0: I still have to go to work, and so I feel comfortable that I can leave my house, know that somebody is there in my house looking after my parents.
1: The Jones family say while they search for a new nurse, they're concerned for Marie.
0: You're sending them back to the same place that when you granted them temporary status, it's still the same. It hasn't changed.
2: I know it's my country, but it is bad.
1: A number of Haitian immigrant groups are planning a rally for this Thursday at 5:30. The location is still being worked out. I am told there will be simultaneous rallies all across the country where there are large populations of Haitians. In North Miami, Tanya Francois, CBS News, Miami.
3: And in international developments, Chinese authorities are deploying rescue teams and emergency supplies after Typhoon Maysak triggered extreme weather. A rear tornado hit the central province of Hubei and torrential rains triggered flooding in the southern province of Jiangxi. Here's more.
4: Videos circulating on social media show the moment a tornado hit the central Chinese province of Hubei. People try desperately to keep doors and windows closed while furniture and belongings are propelled across streets. Several people were killed. The tornado, caused by Typhoon Maysak, was the first to hit the region in years. Meteorologists say it was powerful enough to lift cars. In the city of Huanggang, dozens of people were injured and hundreds fled their homes. In the southern province of Guangxi, days of torrential rain caused rivers to burst their banks, collapsing dams and unleashing dangerous surges of water. Authorities say tens of thousands have been displaced.
5: About 55,000 people in Nanning have been affected by the flooding downstream of their reservoirs. Authorities have evacuated 48,000 people through early warning, targeted alert callbacks, and emergency relocations.
4: Villages and towns are submerged. Rescue teams are using boats to save those trapped. The flood control emergency response has been raised to its highest level, with the government warning of more heavy rain in the days ahead. In the western region of Gansu, teams are working at the site of a landslide. They've rescued several people in the mountainous Tancheng County, but others are still missing. China's flooding season began this month. Scientists say global warming, combined with a strong El Niño event in the Pacific Ocean, are causing extreme weather never seen before. Katrina Yu, Al Jazeera.
3: And now let's take a look at today's weather report.
6: The Queen of Carnival 2026. The rhythm of a queen, the beat of her journey. Denisha Samuel, Miss Liat Air. Kanisha James, Miss All Marks. Quinella Williams, Miss Antigua Port Authority. Christine Powell, Miss ACB Caribbean. Shavisa Gasper, Miss Exotic Antigua. Aaliyah Taylor, Miss Cool and Smooth. Zane Fedrick, Miss Furniture Gallery. The Queen of Carnival 2026, under the theme, The Rhythm of a Queen, the Beat of Her Journey, July 21st, 2026, at Carnival City, starting at 8 p.m. The Rhythm will choose a queen.

Here's a look at the weather forecast for Antigua and Barbuda, and this is valid up to 8 a.m. tomorrow, Wednesday, the 8th of July, 2026. Some shallow pockets of moisture associated with the northern tip of a tropical wave will increase the chances of some brief passing showers over the islands, mainly this afternoon and tonight. So the weather of Antigua and Barbuda today will be partly sunny, with a 40% or moderate chance of some brief passing showers. The temperature high will climb to near 33 degrees Celsius or 91 degrees Fahrenheit. The weather tonight will be mostly cloudy, with a 70% or high chance of some brief passing showers, and the overnight low dropping to near 25 degrees Celsius or 77 degrees Fahrenheit. The winds will blow out of the east and will range between 22 and 33 kilometers per hour or 14 to 21 miles per hour, with gusts possibly reaching near 52 kilometers per hour or 32 miles per hour. Seas 1.2 to 2.4 meters or 4 to 8 feet. A small craft advisory remains in effect mainly for the open waters east and north of the islands. Rainfall collected at the airport so far for the month of July up to 2 o'clock this morning stood at 0.7 millimeters or 0.03 inch. Sunset time today will be at 6:45, while sunrise tomorrow will be at 5:39. Lorne Salmon reporting from the Antigua and Barbuda Met Service at the VC Bird International Airport.

Now for a recap of the headlines. Locally, former athlete found guilty of serious indecency charges against daughter. Ministry of Education opens limited review of grade 6 placements. Regionally, Haitians with TPS fare deep.

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0: Yeah, them shot like King, because spoke about him looking at, you know, keyed in, but he's shown that he's going in confidence, Jack.
1: Yes, that was a confident stroke, very well executed, sublime stroke play from the Jamaican. Settles over his bat once more, and Asita Fernando looking to make amends as he comes in, and King is steering a ball in today. It's going to be a chance for a run out. Had he hit, it would have been out. Oh, the ball was played into the offside, and King was running like a madman down the pitch. And Campbell was saying no, obviously no, because the ball wasn't far from the fielder. That is the Nusha moving around from the cover position. And he was quickly on it. It was to his left as well. And there was Brandon King going, looking for single. And there was danger on that occasion. Fortunately, he got back. Had the ball hit the stumps, he would have been run out. 11 for no wicket. As Fernando comes in out, a ball to King. And King is driving. And driving for four more. The ball... No, it went. It was fielded. I thought I saw the ball going past. Yes, these... This thick glass we're behind. Oh Lord, it's making it difficult. So he drove that into the ground, and there was Dinusha leaping and pulling that ball down. It was spectacularly fielded. Had he not been able to get that, it would have been another boundary for King. So the score is kept on 11. So it's sometimes it's a challenge looking from behind these thick glasses we have here. Here is a ball which is pushed into the offside by King, and there is no run. Again, Dinusha comes in to do the work. So there are two slips and a gully. Those are the close feelers. There is also, not quite a gully, there are three slips in place. There are three slips. There's a gap between the second slip field and the one at four. There is no gully. There's a deep backward point. There's that cover fielder in Dinusha. And there is a mid-off as well. Jayasuriya is down there. Mid-on is the captain, Dhananjaya. And there is a forward square leg and a long leg outside the line of the off stump. A ball of foolish length, and King doesn't offer, and it's taken by the wicketkeeper. The over comes to an end. King is on 9, Campbell on 2, and the West Indies 11 for no wicket. They need 291 more runs to win. I think that is more academic. They have been set 302 to win the match, but the West Indies are going to have to play out of their skin, really, to get to that score, given what has happened in the Test match so far. Given that it is a Test match and it's not a one international, and so there are no field restrictions, and so it's going to be a very difficult proposition for them to win this match. And they've already made quite a sedate start. No intention whatsoever from this vantage point that they're going to go for these runs.
0: Yeah, as I say, but they still have to be positive, Jack. Can just look to stick it out and hang around.
1: Ratnaike is in, and ball is clipped away into the straightish mid-wicket position. They get one. Fielder moves quickly around from mid on to do the feeling. That's their captain, Dhananjaya, and just losing his cap in the process. The batsman crossed for one. Now 12 the West Indies. Campbell on to 3, King on 9, as Milan Ratnaika prepares to run in from this the far end, as Paul Rifle makes his way from square leg to square leg, with the batsman having switched ends. The right-handed King is now in strike. Campbell at the non-striker's end. Ratnaike is into bowl to him, and he's getting a ball of a full length and comes forward and just strokes it into the offside. He goes up to Dhananjaya at mid-off, and there is no run. Gives the impression that he has a lot of time to play strokes, Brandon King. He's quite an attractive player, plays with a lot of ease as well.
0: Yeah, he does have a lot of time, Jack, but he would need to spend a lot of time at the crease today to save the West Indies.
1: Yes, he is. A player of shorter

0: Sri Lanka.
1: Ratnayake is on his way once more to bowl to King, and King is pulling the butter band away and just drops it into the onside, and they go for a single because the mid-on has a lot of running to do to get towards the mid-wicket position. And so the single was there. Vijen Sundara, the Sri Lankan fast bowler, been asked to do the work. And the score is 13 for no wicket. Left-handed Campbell comes in to strike. So a few more people would have come in after lunch to watch the climatic stages of this test match, closing phase of the test match and the series, a two-match series. The West Indies one up. Ratnayake around the wicket to Campbell, and Campbell is forward and just runs the ball into the offside. And it's picked up there by Yudhara, who made that wonderful score of 188 in the Sri Lankan first innings. Is there, is it Dunusha? Still Dunusha, yes, in that position. Yudhara. He's in a slip position, yes, he is. Here is a ball which is defensively played by Campbell, coming across his stumps and just turning it into the onside. The over has come to an end. It's 13 for no wicket. King has 10, Campbell on 3. More from Dave, and then the voice of Denmore Roberts.
2: Yeah, I think it's looking pretty much at this point like it's heading to a tame draw. We see the groundsman being called onto the field here.
3: Just maybe to do a little bit of farming, and especially we see they come with a little bit of a rammer, we would call it, just stamping down that area just on the approach, just at the back next to the stumps where the bowler's back foot lands. And just having a little bit of a challenge, the Sri Lankan pacer. And so they just come in with that ramming implement and just stamps it down a little bit, makes it a little bit flatter, a little bit easier as they just try to do a little bit of repair work there. Terry Laraji has come back alongside me. Terry, from what we've seen so far, the West Indies looks as if they're just going to have a normal batting approach to this 289, not necessarily coming out, going guns blazing to try and get it, maybe just thinking that we're just going to bat sensibly and see what the end result is in this match.
4: Yes, no doubt, and I think that's the right approach. Denmore, good afternoon, and good afternoon to all our listeners.
3: But for somebody like a Brandon King that has really not gotten a good opportunity, is this a good opportunity for him to get some batting on his belt, get, you know, bat a couple of hours, that type of thing?
4: Exactly, because there's still 2 test matches to go this summer, so
3: certainly
4: excellent opportunity
3: he faces now. As it's going to be Asita Fernando coming from the southern end, Sir Andy Roberts end, a delivery that is angled down the leg side, and Asita Fernando looks a little bit gingerly jaded now that he has that little bit of footmark that he's having a little bit of a problem with, not necessarily as aggressive as we saw him yesterday afternoon. 13 without loss. We've just had 4 overs so far in the West Indies reply. They need to get to a total in excess of 300. They says they still need 289 runs. For me, that's almost academic at this stage. As Asita Fernando is going to try for the Sri Lankans, he's in and bowls. And this is a delivery that kept a little bit low, but King is equal to the task. Got the bat down quickly and was able to rush through for a run as the ball came off the bat and went into the mid-wicket region. He gets his 11th run. Campbell is on 3 of 10, 14 without loss. We're in the 5th over of this, the West Indies second innings.
4: And as you said,
3: go ahead.
4: As you said, Denmore, that West Indies need to play as normal as possible, especially through this new ball period. If there's going to be anything that Sri Lanka can muster up, it will be during while the ball's still new

0: So the left-handed Campbell comes on strike, faces Opdow, a delivery that he's working out into the mid-on region. Looks as if it's Jess Rea who is in that position, has a left-handed throw back to the wicketkeeper, and they ease through for a run. So one more to the West Indies total, and King has to be a little bit careful with those deliveries. What is happening now? It looks as if Fernando is going a little bit wider of the crease to try and avoid that little area that we saw the groundsman come and do a little bit of work on. Here is he wide of the off stump, and King is just guiding one down into that backward point region. That famous fielder who is on that backward point boundary comes in, throws back to the wicketkeeper, and they're able to come through for an easy single. 16 without loss.
1: Yes, and Fernando also is making sure that he's keeping the stumps in play, giving himself and his team every opportunity to pick up a couple of early wickets.
0: Somebody said to me last evening, and I'll tell you after this this delivery, they're complaining. They say that we are commentating too much on the game, and we're not giving them anything else that's happening.
1: What are we supposed to be commentating
0: outside of what happens on the field? Here is this as a delivery that is pitched up to the left-handed Campbell. Campbell leans forward and plays it with a defensive bat out into the offside field, and there's no run. The person is saying, if there is a bird flying across the field, you guys should notice it and tell us. And I smile, and they're saying that sometimes, you know, we need to notice other things. We're laser focused on the game and not much about the other happenings around the ground, and which is really why we're here, to make sure that you're up to date with what is happening with the game. As Asita Fernando continues to try hard for the Sri Lankans, he's around the wicket, and Campbell is pulling one around between the man at fine leg and deep backward square and into the boundary for four. It was pulled down short, no real pace. Campbell just got on top of it, pulled it down, and was able to pull it between a man at deep square leg on the boundary and a man down at fine leg, and picked up his first boundary. Campbell goes to 8, King is on 12, the West Indies there 20 without loss after the 5th over.
1: A very good looking shot there by John Campbell, controlled it very nicely and split the gap perfectly. At a time, well, therefore, there you go, Denmore, at a time where the traffic is light, the palm trees are swaying.
0: But we're at North Sound, and when we look on the TV, though, we're seeing they're showing a lot of the landscape around, and some of the landscape in this area looks a lot greener than where I live. I live in Liberta. We're really in a dry, parched type situation, and we make a joke with Kenny Benjamin all the time, because when we look around where all of us live, our yards and parched brown, and his pitches down on the field are dead green. Very green. And we never see him watering them, so we wonder what's his technique. Here is Ratanaika with a delivery that has Brandon King covering up, playing it defensively into the offside field, and there's no run. I won't give out his secret, because I don't want folks to be checking him at certain times, but he's preparing as well for the CWI on the 19 tournament that Regionals, comes up on yes. the weekend, and so the on the 19 teams from all the regional franchises, we would say, or all the regional teams would be here. This is the delivery, and King is going to get a run as he's squeezing it out into the offside field, still giving good effort in the field. Are the Sri Lankans just throwing their body about, and that looks like the captain himself, maybe. We'll figure out who's that. They're just throwing his body and coming up with the fielding, and they get a single. So the Jamaicans and the Leeward Islands, the Windwards, Barbados, Trinidad and of course Guyana will be here, and we have matches that are going to be taking place at Coolidge, Bethesda, as we watch as Ratanaika is in right up to the left-handed Campbell, who comes forward and plays defensively into the offside field and there's no run, and Liberta Sports Club. And we understand that three matches are going to be played at the Coolidge Cricket Ground, and then the other three will be had at Pickett's playing field. So he's going to give the opportunity for Antiguans and Barbudans in the villages to go out and support the CWI on the 19 Rising Stars tournament. And Leeward Islands, they've picked some exciting folks that folks would want to go and watch. Here is delivery dropped on the onside, thought of a single and sent back quickly by Brandon King, who shouts off no in his Jamaican patois. Campbell would understand
1: it. I was going to say, at least they'll understand each other.
0: Would definitely understand each other. We hear of names like Tanez Francis and Kunal Tilokani and Matthew Miller.
1: I'm looking forward to see what
0: Athanes.
1: I'm looking forward to see what Francis brings to the table, because he did very well in the Under-19s World Cup, opening the batting for West Indies.
0: We understand that there are some good players selected from some of the other teams around the Caribbean, so I'm really looking forward to that Under-19. I wonder if my good friend Higgins is coming from Barbados. There was a youngster that plays for Barbados. He sort of looks like Rakim Cornwall, who's a very good batter though.
1: Okay.
0: But when Higgins travels to these regional tournaments, he brings his granny, his mommy, his auntie, his cousin.
1: In the whole family.
0: The whole family. And we always love when he's here. So maybe the folks in Barbados will send me a message and let me know if Higgins is in the team, if he's coming this time around for the Under-19s. Outside the line of the off stump, and ball is allowed to go through on the bounce to wicket keeper Kulsel Mendes to end another over for Milan Ratanaika. Just one run coming from his over. Three overs for 9 runs he scored so far. Campbell is on 8, King is on 13, West Indies at 21 without loss.
1: But it's great to see the support that they normally do bring with them. Barbados, Trinidad.
0: Trinidad, yep. Yeah. The Trinidadians usually
1: bring a good come posse
0: to
1: with
0: the Barbadians. We would love for some folks from the Leewards and Windwards to also just make it especially a trip, especially now that it's the summertime, and an opportunity to probably grab some of the children and take them on a holiday, watch some cricket and enjoy the scenery. And of course, when you come into Antigua and Barbuda, you walk with your swimsuit, because 365 beaches, we say, is on offer. And of course, one for each day of the year, and if we have a leap year, we can make one over in Barbuda and just make sure that you get an additional one if you need. Jai Surya is going to come on from the Sir Andy Roberts end with his left arm spin. He just walks in around the wicket, and Brandon King just comes forward, leans forward, plays it defensively into the offside field, and there is no run. Jai Surya, didn't really see him. Just think, just maybe one delivery we saw in that first innings that spun, one that he flighted.
1: Yeah.
0: He got a little bit of bounce and away turn from the right-handers, but he was very reluctant to bowl anymore like that. He was very flat and mostly flat and fast. Here is he bowling to King, and King is almost giving himself a little bit of room. Plays it off the inner portion of the bat out to that mid-on region, and there is no run. Say good afternoon to the folks who are in the grounds here at the Sir Vivian Richards Stadium. And this one is going to get a single, as this one is turned away into the leg side down to a short backward square position, and they come through for a run. I was told also that there are quite a few persons who have listen to us, Terry, and they've walked with their transistor radio and their headphones, and they have it on.
1: Well done.
0: And one guy said to me, when you said to wave to us yesterday, I waved. But he was waving when the camera was not on him. So I didn't see. You have to wave when the camera is on you. But we're happy that you're here. Here is Campbell using his feet and driving, getting it past Jai Surya out to the long-on region. and gets a single. Something that Dave Joseph says that the West Indian batters need to do, especially when they're playing against the spin, to use their feet effectively, get to the pitch of the deliveries, and not allow the Sri Lankan spinners to settle. Jayasuriya just walks in, and again, this time, King is going to get a couple of runs here, gets one. He's going to come back easily for two as this one went past that straightish mid-wicket fielder and out into the deep mid-wicket region, and he's able to rush back for two runs. So, end of Jayasuriya's first over. Four runs coming from it. Campbell is on 9, King on 16, West Indies 25 without loss.
1: No, and Dave is quite right. Denmore, that use your feet to the spinners, try and get to the pitch of the ball. If you can't, use the sweep shot, but try not to play back and read it off the pitch. And I feel that's where West Indies top order batsmen, when they come up against top quality spinners, have the problem because they're continuously trying to read it off the pitch.
0: So we're going to see. Is it Milan that's continuing? Looks as if it's going to be Milan Ratanaika who is going to continue from this, the northern end, starting his fourth over of his spell. It's going to be bowling to the left-handed John Campbell, the West Indian opener, who a lot of discussion has been about in the Caribbean as to what is the best possible opening pair for the West Indies. Who are the potential players that should be in and there? Many persons that have different ideas. We've heard different names called, and many persons that believe that others should get an opportunity. That discussion will always happen and will be going on for quite a while. John Campbell now is the person in the position, and the best way that he can repay the selectors is to bat and bat well. He's facing up now as he gets a delivery that is full pitch and just angles the bat and eases it out to deep point on the boundary, and he gets an easy single. So nothing really happening so far for the Sri Lankans. The pitch seemed to have eased down, and this is it's playing pretty good for batting, and the West Indian batters just going about their way casually. And this is an opportunity, I believe, with really nothing happening, for the batters to really look to just apply themselves and see if they can get personal milestones and look to sort of cement their names in the minds of the selectors for the Pakistanis that are coming up later in the summer. But Milan Ratanaika has other ideas. He's in and he's bowling a delivery at the line of the stumps, and Brandon King not really moving forward, just standing up and playing defensively into the offside field. There is no run. For those who want to know, there is a slip in place. There is also a man at gully. There is the man at backward point on the boundary. A short extra cover in his catching. Then there is a mid-off, a mid-on. A man at four, at straightish mid-wicket. A deep square leg on the boundary. And a man down at long leg. He's pretty wide, so we won't call him fine leg because he's wide. Here is Milan Ratanaika in, and Brandon King this time takes that stride forward with his head right over the ball, plays it defensively, not looking to get any run, just plucking the ball into the onside field. The ball bounced away from the bat, and there is no run. 26 without loss, the score remains.
1: Yeah, and a good opportunity, as you say, Denmore, prove the averages, a nice little knockout. Keep yourself in touch for the next two test matches that comes up in about 3 weeks' time. And then, of course, they've got two more later in the year, I think around October or so, in Bangladesh.
0: Here is this delivery going past the bat of Brandon King. That was a good delivery. Touchdown outside the line of the off stump, and maybe just belatedly, Brandon King just shuffled the bat inside of that one as he was looking to play, and then definitely beaten by that one. He was looking to play, and the ball just shaping away from his bat into the gloves of the wicketkeeper. And again, there is no run.
1: I love the way when you are telling the listeners about the field placings, for those of you who would like to know. So, what do the others do? Look away from the radio?
0: They're
2: they're all the feedbacks like, that come. There's
0: some folks say that we don't call the field often enough. So you just have to give them a full picture of what is taking place. This delivery is played away into the onside by Brandon King, again just nibbling it off of his front foot into that square leg region and picked up an easy single. 27 without loss, Campbell 10, King 17. And you know the funny thing is that there were some folks that put on the screen to watch, but they listen to the commentary on the radio.
1: Right.
0: And it's a strange way that we do things in the Caribbean, but it's all a part of the beauty of cricket. Just a smart summary so far. The Sri Lankans 549 for 9, West Indies 499, Sri Lankans 251 for 9 declared in their second innings, and the West Indies 27 without loss as we're about to have a second over start.
1: So I mean about playing back.
0: Started by Jai. So rear playing back is Brandon King, almost getting himself in trouble. Almost making life difficult for himself, but he survives. Here is Jai Surya just walking in, left arm around the wicket, and this time King is looking to come forward and meets the ball pitched up to him and just pushes it out into the offside field. No run. Looks like Dinusha, who is still patrolling the cover region there. The one slip go down. There's a man at short leg as well, as King is looking to sweep, doesn't make contact, the ball taken behind by Kulsal Mendes behind the stumps, no run.
1: What's fascinated me in this series about the spinners for Sri Lanka, I know they haven't got that mystery spinner or that real front line spinner.
0: Here is a delivery that is driven out to the mid-on region, and Brandon King is going to get a single. It was hit straight. And the fielder that made on having to do a little bit of work around to his left, which he did, and the batters can only get a single.
1: But the amount of overs that they bowled, Jai Surya, in this one, 50 odd overs.
0: 55.5.
1: Right. Dinusha was around.
0: From Dinusha, so just one delivery less in terms of the number of overs. The main spinner was asked to bowl. And you tend to think that, at least for this afternoon, Jai Surya is going to be bowling quite a number of the overs. Here is this delivery. He's tossing it up to Campbell, who's just leaning forward and playing it out into that short straight mid-wicket position, maybe a short mid-on. The fielder is there in a catching position, no run. There's a slip and a leg slip as he's in, and Campbell is sweeping this one out to the deep mid-wicket region for four. So he got to the pitch of that one and he swept it all along the ground and it sped over the outfield into the square leg region for four runs.
1: Do love a good sweep, Denmore. I think that's a ideal way to play the spinners. Don't be afraid to sweep.
0: If you can play that stroke, it's usually they say it's a safe shot. Normally, if you play it and play it well, and we've seen Campbell play it well. King was trying to play it as well in the over. He didn't execute as well as Campbell, but Campbell was able to get a boundary there. Campbell is on 14, King is on 18, 32 without loss. So we have pace from one end and then spin from the other. Milan Ratanaike, he also feels that he might have to do some work himself and maybe with Jasundhara. Here is Milan Ratanaike in, and King gets a delivery that is pitched up to him, turns the wrist as he just plays it into the onside field for the fielder there, and there is no run.
1: But the reason why I mentioned how many overs they bowl, I mean, take Jayasurya, 20 odd matches, 128 wickets, so he's done well. But bowling 50 odd overs, that's not asking for a long career, really, is it? Yeah, you're going to do that every test match.
0: Sounds like overwork. Here is Milan Ratanaike in, and this delivery is driven into the offside field. Tumbling safe by that fielder who is standing at that short cover position, and there is no run.
1: Good tempo to the innings so far. West Indies, between the opening pair of King and Campbell, going about 3.5 to the over, which is absolutely fine. As we draw down towards the end of what's been a very entertaining and interesting series from both teams.
0: Certainly from both teams, and we've had contribution from both teams, and I like the fact that in this test the Sri Lankans have come back and they've fought. King is again leaning forward and playing it into the offside field, and there is no run.
1: Absolutely, considering, you know, they're forced to make so many changes and depleted squad and a second string attack, but they've certainly put in, and for me, from you know, after the first hour of the first day, I just felt that they were more into the match, more switched on, if you like.
0: I think that pretty much from the toss,
1: right,
0: when Dan Jaya said I'm going to bat,
1: huge that, decision
0: that,
1: yeah,
0: that for me,
1: yeah,
0: said to me that the Sri Lankans had come to be positive, that
1: good
0: they
1: call.
0: Weren't going to come. Here is King stealing a single as he squeezes one from Ratanaika out into the offside field. The fielder, who is Chandimal, that's standing at that short extra cover position, having to do some work around to his left, and the batters were able to cross for a run. So I think winning the toss, and then he says immediately that I'm batting, it for me, that's a positive, that sent a positive message, because
1: very true.
0: You were blasted out on the fourth day of the first test for a very small score,
1: mm-hmm.
0: and it could have played on the minds of the Sri Lankans that, you know, we're going to be in a rough one here. But they came back in this test and they've decided to be positive, and for me, it gave us a good game. It gave us 5 days of play.
1: Yep.
0: And something that we are still interested in, even at this late stage,
1: yes.
0: of the game.
1: Yeah, definitely. And they won the psychological war, I think, too.
0: For me, they did.
1: Yes.
0: Me, they did.
1: Yeah. Which,
0: and then they also used the opportunities. Yudhara get an mm-hmm. opportunity mm-hmm. to come in. He was dropped on the first day before the lunch and interval when he was 59.
1: Mm-hmm.
0: He was batting positively. And then he grabbed it with both hands, went on to make a big score, 188. Here is Campbell dropping one on the onside, and the West Indian batters are able to run through for an easy single. So at the end of another over, 34 without loss. Campbell is on 15. King is on 19. More thoughts from you, Terry Laraji. And then we're going to hear Seth Burton.
1: Yes, and I thought, since they lost their number one opener, Pathan Nasanka, it was definitely a brave call, and one that put West Indies on the back foot, I believe, from the get-go, because they weren't expecting it. And then when they got it, they thought, fantastic, because we would have bowled anyway. But didn't find the pitch as responsive, and got a bit negative, got a bit frustrated, and Sri Lanka took advantage, as they should. Good afternoon, sir.
3: Well, good afternoon, Terry. It's good to see the two West Indian openers are in the teens, 15 and 19, and that they have put on 34 runs so far. They have a long way to go. Vijayasundara is the man, in fact, coming in from the Sir Andy Roberts end, and Campbell steers it out, the ball rising just above waist height and out to Milan Fields, and a single, so it's now 35 without loss. When we have looked at not only the cricket but the amount of sports being played, our mind will go to Atlanta. Argentina, they were trailing Egypt by 2 goals, and now Egypt, well, they just pulled back one. Messi missed the penalty.
1: Wow.
3: But it's 2-2 now, so it's all happening quickly. Messi just scored, so we know it's
1: redemption,
3: cricket, and we would say down the leg side here, but it's so strange. I have the right of our producer, our executive producer from one of the stations, Mr. Luther Lee, that he says, "Said you know your football man first." So I have the right to, you know, the guys who ensure it was 2-2, and my son, who believes that he's Mr. Messi, said that after 2-2 he was falling asleep. He's in the United States. Down the leg side, King whips the ball through. And then the other one, I was so shocked with the results, I tried to do a little video message, and I know he may be in a class somewhere, so he sent a note, aren't you commentating?
1: Do your job, Dan.
3: I did touch the other one because all he speaks about is Mo Salah, the Egyptian prince. So it's really conflict when you hear those teams are playing. The over comes to an end. It's cricket here. But I should have just tell you that stranger things have happened when they said Messi missed the penalty at the bar just below. You thought that the world was coming to an end. This one is flashed, but down to backward point. The fielder is well placed there, and only a single to John Campbell. This gives the West Indies opener, though, an opportunity to bat.
1: Exactly.
3: And bat and remove some of the doubts or some of the fears that we have had or people would have had about them.
1: It gives them the opportunity set to build an innings.
3: That's
1: spend
3: right.
1: Time at the crease.
3: Under no pressure.
1: In terms
3: whatsoever.
1: Of outcome. No?
3: The last innings of the series.
1: You can work on your deficiencies.
3: The last innings of the series.
1: Practice your strengths.
3: Here is King going back and playing this one. Only as short as the short cover fielder, then Njaya, and there is no run. When you look at it, the four centuries the West Indies would have scored over the course of the four matches are in the middle order. Amir Django with his outstanding 233. Ruston Chase with his outstanding 194. And then Justin Graves and Shehope. Justin Graves 180. Shehope 112. They're all the middle order batters who have stood firm. Here is King down the leg side, the ball hitting him on the boot, an appeal from Regisundara, but not out, says umpire rifle. He signals leg by now, and that leg by comes in at a time with the over coming to an end. Is 38 without loss. The West Indies still need 264 runs to win. That is in fact more of an academic interest, I can say now. Sri Lankans, they would have said, we have given it our all, and we're still going to give it to all. Campbell is on 17, King is on 20. We just have a little time to chit-chat because refreshment break. So the West Indies, then after this, you go into the one-day matches. But our focus now is test match. Cricket, we look at the fact, I think there are two issues. One, some may say an elephant in the room. The other one, some may say... It's worth considering. But one is, when you have the younger players, we are speaking about a guy by the name of Kevin Wickham, who would have batted well in the regional tournament. He would have gotten 300s, showing consistency in a row. He's no stranger with the bat, because before that he had 3 first class hundreds. We have seen him here in the academy. Wasn't that an occasion or an opportunity to have him in the squad, even though maybe you didn't want to get him in the 11 just now? Pakistan, they're coming. There are 2 test matches in Trinidad. How do you do? How do you manage with a young talent like that? Yes, the mid-order batters are doing well, but the question, the challenge maybe, why was he not given a looking? And we're looking at developing youth and developing opportunities for the youngsters in terms of the path forward for test cricket.
1: Yeah, and I just think it sends the wrong message, said that both Wickham and, for me, Kirk McKenzie,
3: that's right,
1: should have been at least in the squad. You don't have to play them. You can judge by the way the series is going.
3: But you could have
1: I
3: them
1: think,
3: oriented, have them around, having the orientation in the
1: exactly,
3: squad,
1: the
3: getting a sense with the coach, getting a sense with the batting coach, getting a sense of the environment around as part of a process.
1: Exactly, and that's how you build.
3: The Kirk McKenzie issue is a vexing one for me, because we all saw when he had his first class 100 at Coolidge. In fact, he went on to score double. And I remember when he was 50, he said, I want to score double century. And I looked at him and I thought, and the guy went on. But also, he came into the West Indies team, batted at number 3 based on circumstances. Now he came in, He scored what? Just behind John Campbell. John Campbell, what, had 343. He had 334. And then he came against Sri Lanka, scored a half century in the preliminary game leading up to the test. And I think, although you're also looking at opening prospects, even though you have others, I think at 25 years old, should have been at least been around the squad with a look in. And I think here is where the West Indies can look at it. We have good, reliable, fast bowling. I think consistency in the batting and the opportunity ought to be there to groom, to orient, to help these younger ones who have shown the potential to be outstanding.
1: But whoever they choose, whoever they get, Seth, one thing needs to be ironed out, and it has been the bane of West Indies cricket for the last 20 odd years, and that is every team in the world knows that they are extremely vulnerable on any surface. When what we saw yesterday afternoon, oppositions change too.
3: Well,
1: they've got to start standing up. They've got to start practicing. Whether that means, well, definitely if the pitches improve, it will help. But they've got to start practicing how to bat and how to handle short pitch bowling.
3: Well, the refreshment break is up, and this was a driven drive. Surya comes into King, and a good feeling on the part of Kamindu. Dave Joseph has replaced Terry Laraji. Jai Surya comes in, King comes forward and plays the ball out on the offside. So, yes, the discussion was, how would you get the West Indian players to start to, on any surface, handle the short pitch bowling? That is something that has disappeared from West Indies cricket over the last decade and a half. So the question is, how do you get them into that mindset? Because we saw what happened yesterday afternoon when we thought the game was dying. We saw an injection of life from Asifa Fernando. Here is Jayasurya to King. King goes back and gets a single out to deep mid-off. Milan comes in, sends the return to the wicketkeeper, and the single. The rotation continues. So that's something that we could develop during the course of the next over. When the fast bowlers are coming in and we may have more time. King moves on to 21. Campbell is on 17. Both Jamaican, the Jamaican opening pair. Here is the left-hander. John Campbell facing the left-armer, Jai Surya. Plays this one across the line, and it went into the body of the forward short leg fielder, who in the end stopped well and got a little hi-fi from the wicketkeeper. They're still looking at it as a game, the Sri Lankans. They are putting out their all. Campbell goes across in the wicket and plays it across to the mid-wicket region, and there is no run. In fact, there is a single. At the end of the over, umpire Paul Rifle walks in, and the score is 40 without loss. If you have just joined us, the West Indies were set 302 for a possible victory from just 63 overs. They still need 262. They are 40 without loss. John Campbell on 18, and Brendan King on 21. Dave Joseph?
4: Yeah, set down. The Sri Lankans are still giving it their all. West Indian batters are just playing it ball by ball, which is reasonably fair this time. What you spoke about, you know, trying to get the West Indian batters to handle short pitch bowling. And as you say, we develop it as we go along, this process of this over.
3: Richard Sundardara is steered by John Campbell. Fast bowling is a normalcy at the West Indies level. In your day, you used to say you get as tough from fast bowlers in the club, at the club level, at the national level, at the Leeward Islands level, as you get at the international level.
4: Yeah, we are.
3: These days is different. So we develop that conversation. Here is Oh, his ball, whoa, beaten, cut in two. What a delivery. He was not bowled on that occasion, but John Campbell got one pitch just outside the off stump, and it came back in a flash with pace and sharp turn, and he was undone. Already had committed and sort of on the back foot, and the ball going between bat and pad missed that off stump. Dave Joseph, a good delivery.
4: Yeah, that was a peach of a delivery set. I don't think you can ask for a better delivery on a fifth day.
3: Well, the debutant, Vijay Sundara, comes in once again to Campbell. Campbell, this time, will get the better of him. Steers it out to wide third man for four. Milan running around like a train, cannot catch it. Good response from John Campbell.
4: Yeah, he was back in a flash and staying his one set down to the wide third man and got four runs easily. But we were saying that I don't think it's an issue. Well, we know the West Indies, and along with the government of Antigua and Barbuda's, sought to partner in terms of developing a high-performance center.
3: Here is Vijay Sundara, comes in to Campbell. Campbell goes back, and once again, not with the same timing or with the same placement, but down to deep backward of square, gets a single, and John Campbell moves to 23. And the West Indies 45 without loss.
4: Yeah, so we should see them, you know, some young players coming through, some young players improving set with the introduction of this high performance center.
3: But that's future. So tell me about the more immediate, the more short term.
4: Well, at this point in time, I don't even think they have a problem set when you have bowling machines that can bowl any speed.
3: This one coming back. A good delivery, and he's running out to square leg. Wow, sliding to save what could have been two runs. These guys have some high spirits, man. They really, wow, you may think the game is dying for a draw. Vijay Sundara, he came in. King worked the ball around. He ran from behind the wicket to the square leg umpire, went on 1 foot, slid, picked up the ball, and was stopping them from a second. What a level of enthusiasm.
4: Yeah, that's good cricket set. And you'd agree, being a man in the corporate world, wow, you've got to give the corporate people their value for money.
3: Certainly. Wow, here is he. Comes in this time. It's to John Campbell. Campbell is not wrapped on the pad. Got the bat around the front pad in the end, because that one was angling in full length. And he's getting movements through the ear as well. And Campbell almost had both feet together in the end, but got out of it safely. He is on 23. King is on 22. It's 46 without loss.
4: Yes, and we continue the conversation of, you know, being able to bat short pitch bowling.
3: In your day, you had guys coming at you. You said Vaughan Walsh at maybe 90 plus.
4: Yeah.
3: You had guys in the nets coming at you cruelly in the net. These days we have net bowlers.
4: Yeah, like,
3: because you're speaking about the bowling machine, and I understand the speed, but you're setting the speed, you're setting where it's coming from, but it's a different thing. Is there a difference when a human element comes after you?
4: Not really. It's totally, we continue after this ball set.
3: Jai Surya comes in to Brendan King. He plays the ball out into the offside, and there is no run. Continue, Dave Joseph.
4: Yeah, I happen to have the opportunity to use a bowling machine, and I can dictate the pace that I want the ball to go to, the batsman too. I'm not setting it at one pace, and I can determine the length.
3: Driven outwards, long off, Milan Fields, only a single to King.
4: If you can operate the bowling machine well set, I think you can do real justice with it. Each ball can be sent to the batsman of a different length, different speed. So it gives you very good practice.
3: And I think it's good for practice, but I think I'm just so organic in terms of my human thinking and less machine in my model of approach. I think, though, yes, you practice with the bowling machine, you get things going, you bab and weave, but you say, okay, that one is coming at me at 90. When I have the ball as a pacer, you don't know whether I am coming at 120 or 140. Here is this one driven out by John Campbell. But the point that I want to make is the lack of maybe, and the, of the abundance of pacers at your disposal in a net jumping in your face at the club level, at the national level, and that could well be part of the issue.
4: I think we have lost.
3: Here is Jai Surya to Brandon King, rips it off nicely off the pads. Asita Fernando, the fast bowler, just diving over and rolling over to save.
4: Yeah, these guys
3: enthusiasm high in the Sri Lankan camp.
4: Yeah, they're still diving around set, which means they have something in mind still. They don't want to let the West Indies go at all.
3: Both batters are on 24. You and Jack Matthew may continue the conversation unless he decides to give me another over outside the off stump and John Campbell's shadow. But that's a concern, that sometimes things happen in the nets, things happen in the real game when you have that competitive spirit. And I think it transfers into your actual game. This one takes the outside edge. He was playing around the pad, but the ball fell short of the fielder at slip. That completes the over. Both batters are on 24. West Indies 49 without loss. They still need another 253 runs, and they're telling me that we have another 47 overs remaining. An improbable task, I believe, for the West Indies. At the same time, it lies for more entertainment in cricket. Go ahead, Dave.
4: Yeah, I was saying, Seth, we don't have the quality of fast bowlers, and we don't have the number of them bowling, you know, in our region. So we are short on fast bowlers. So I think the bowling machine comes into play.
3: So you must utilize the technology.
4: You must utilize the technology. I think we have been lacking in that area. So we need to step our game up and try to do some research, utilize the technology that we have around, and try to improve upon our games.
3: And for those who are around the Caribbean and around the world and don't know what Dave Joseph has done, he's an innovator. He's a thinking man down the leg side. Taken, appealing, no, but Vijay Sundari, you know, he's an enthusiastic young man on debut here. But Dave Joseph conceptualized in his mind a tourism situation for Antigua Barbuda and came up with the Wadadley Animal Nature Park. If you get some time on the eastern side of Antigua, you just get a chance to interact with not only domestic, with animals of all sorts. And I know he has a big vision for the place. So ask about Wadadley Animal Nature Park, and that's Dave Joseph's brain trial, and he has really worked it well. Here is Brandon King driving, attempting, but the ball coming from the bottom of the bat to the fielder coming around at short backward of square, in fact off the backward of square boundary, and got halfway there, a single to him, and he moves to 25. So he has vision and he understands. At the same time, he coached two school teams here to finals.
4: It's one school, Seth.
3: One school to two finals.
4: Two finals, yeah.
3: And the year before, coach a different school into the finals. And he knows some young fast bowlers who came from that team. I remember watching that final against Grammar School. And the youth was saying, but these guys bowling as though they're bowling at 90 miles per hour. And they were 15 and 16 year olds. Down the leg side, whipped away by John Campbell. He gets another boundary. The 50 comes up. John Campbell, in fact, moves to 24. The score moves to 54. And some of the spectators, they are waving and they are shouting. Most of them are ladies. We see them spread around the ground. John Campbell is on the way. He's 72 in the first innings. If you add the 72 to 28, you realize that's 100. But he doesn't have a century. He would have 100 runs in the game.
4: Yeah, Seth, he'll need to continue to bat.
3: That's what he missed in the first innings.
4: And bat all the way without getting out.
3: This time he faces up. Oh, leaves this one alone. Just shadowing it in the end. Vijay Sundari on for 14. He's in his third over. And the score 54 without loss. Asifa Fernando is warming up as though he's going to come again. Maybe this would be the spell. And Jack Matthew comes in when we would hear the ball surge into a caller to a particular program said that yesterday that Ruston Chase was heading the ball. He was jumping up to head. It was football season. Down outside the off stump, plays inside the line. His reference was that because he was jumping so much in prance, he jumped up on one that hit the crest of his helmet. No, I think it was just really excellent fast bowling, and it reminded me of the days of the past. Denmore Roberts has reminded me that Argentina came from behind, from two down after 70 minutes, to beating Egypt 3-2. Wow. Outside the old stump, he allows the ball to go through. Rijesendara is delighted that he beat the bat. The over comes to an end. It's 54 without loss. Campbell on 28, King on 25. The West Indies still 248 behind. After comment from you, Dave Joseph, Jack Matthew will continue
4: the commentary. Yeah, I rather like the enthusiasm of the the Sri Lankan players. Yeah, the Sri Lankans are still moving around like if they want to make a game of it. Jack?
5: Yes, they still have that feeling that drama can unfold here at the Sir Vivian Richards Stadium. Jayasurya is in, and the first ball from the left arm spin is just played gently in front of him by Brandon King. Just taps the ball across to the forward short leg fielder. So there's a slip and a forward short leg, short extra cover as well. There's a man fairly close in on the leg side on the mid-wicket area. Ball is driven into the offside, goes up to Dinusha at extra cover. Score remains on 54 for no wicket. Campbell on 28, King on 25. Jayasurya in the afternoon sunshine, he's in, and King is forward, runs from the face of the bat down to the backward point area, and so no addition to the score. So Argentina having a testing time in the World Cup, real test for the defending champions. Here is a ball which is played back to by King, gets a single, hits it down to the sweeper at cover. Gets his 26th run, and it's 55 for no wicket. So Argentina beating Egypt to advance to the quarterfinals of the World Cup. So they're still on course for back-to-back World Cup titles. Argentina having to recover to win that match. They were really tested by Cape Verde a few nights ago. Here is a ball which is up to the left-handed Campbell. From the left-arm spinner, Jayasurya plays it back along the pitch. So no drama here at the Sir Vivian Richards Stadium as far as the West Indies batting is concerned. Here is Campbell back and then forward and just plays it quietly for the keeper to pick the ball up. So there's no significant turn here for Jayasurya. The batters have been able to negotiate the pace of the Sri Lankans. So the scene is really set for a draw in this test match, unless the events unfold in such dramatic fashion that the West Indies were to decline very, very quickly. I think it's going to be a drawn test match, Dave.
4: Yeah, it looks very much like that. Yeah, and, as you say, the West Indies will have to, you know, get themselves out, get themselves into a deep hole for the test match to have any sort of result.
5: Rijesendara is on his way to bowl to King, and King is driving into the offside, goes down to mid-off. Can't score, remains on 26, 55 for no wicket. Also in the World Cup, the host country, one of the host countries, the United States, making the exit, beaten 4-1 by Belgium last night, and Portugal had already made the exit as well. They were beaten 1-0 by Spain. In brilliant sunshine, we're watching Rijesendara is in, and the right-arm fast bowler is driven down to mid-on. Jayasurya is there to pick the ball up. So this will be useful batting practice for these two. There'll be test matches coming up against Pakistan. That will be around the corner after they won the international series between the West Indies and New Zealand. That series will start later this month, in a few days, in fact. Rijesendara on his way to bowl to King, and King is forward, head well over the ball. No bother whatsoever, very, very confident playing that one into the offside.
4: Yeah, Rijesendara He's still giving it his all, Jack. He's running in and really putting it down, making it difficult for the West Indies batters to get it away.
5: Yes, and they'll be hoping for a breakthrough, because sometimes when one wicket falls, another follows very, very quickly. And they'll be hoping for that so that they can have just even a glimmer of hope. At the moment, the West Indies are defiant, and the ball is played into the offside with another bit of resistance by the West Indies as King comes nicely onto the front foot. Again, playing in that approved fashion, the ball rolling down to the mid-off fielder. He's on 26. We'll look to convert this. Yet to have a test 100. His highest score 75, Brandon King, the 31-year-old Jamaican. And only three half centuries. That's a below average of 27.92 coming into this test match. He's driving on this occasion, but gets the ball bouncing down to the mid-off fielder, Dhananjaya. The skipper is there to do the work, and there is no run. So an opportunity for King to make a statement here.
4: Yeah, he's not in any trouble at all, so he needs to just take his time and try and cruise up to a half century. And then you could see where it goes from there.
5: Yes, a player with tremendous ability. Faces the bowling of Vijen Sundar, who goes past umpire Paul Rifle and gets a ball which is angled into him, and he plays it with the inward movement down to Jaya Surya at mid-on. The over ends with the West Indies on 55 for no wicket. What is academic is they've been set 302 to win. They still need 247. We're approaching tee. So that is irrelevant as far as the target is concerned. Occupation of the crease until the captains agree that it's useless to continue. That is really the main business of the West Indies at the moment. Occupy the crease until the cows come home. 55 for no wicket is the West Indies score. 17 overs having been bowled, and Sri Lanka not being able to effect the breakthrough.
4: Yeah, interestingly, Jack, I think Sri Lankans hadn't gone to the short pitch bowling yet. I thought they'd have gone to it to see if they could make a break into the West Indies batting lineup.
5: Especially Asida Fernando, when he started from that far end, the expectation was that with the ball new, he would have bowled a lot more short pitch deliveries and set a trap. But we haven't seen that as yet. Spin continues as left-handed Kamel just steps out and just plays it into the offside. The bowler following through picks the ball up, not quite to the pitch, to launch himself into a drive, and just decided to play the push back on the offside of the pitch. Tries the reverse sweep.
4: Why?
5: That's the big question. Why?
4: Wow.
5: He's on 28. He has played two false shots during the course of the series. Got himself out.
4: Wow.
5: After playing so well, he's trying the reverse sweep. He can either be out LBW or he can top edge it and being caught by the wicketkeeper or the slip. Seemed to have been hit under the throat in his attempt to play that reverse sweep. Yes, the ball just coming up and hitting him under the throat. And so he has been discomforted by that, but he seems to be okay now, so he's continuing. Faces the bowling of Jaya Surya, and he's playing a much better shot. That's conventional. That is correct. Just easing onto the front foot, bat alongside that front pad, and plays the ball quietly.
4: So Jackie, he's looking like he's ready to go.
5: He's ready to go.
4: Yeah. It's the only description I can think of.
5: Yes. He has 28 in the 30s. Campbell is forward. And he obviously realized that it was a moment of indiscretion. That's a rush of blood. And so he has played the subsequent deliveries in the approved fashion. Faces the bowling of Jaya Surya. And the left-handed Jamaican is forward, clips it to the man who is very short. He's at a short mid-on position. In fact, he's closer to the batsman on strike than the non-striker. He's so close. There for the uppish on-drive. Jaya Surya is into Campbell, and Campbell is beaten. Loud appeal. Umpire Hassan Raza says not out. Playing at that ball outside the line of the off stump, taken by the wicket keeper. And so at the end of that over, Jayasuriya has none for 15 from 6 overs. The West Indies are 55 for no wicket. A maiden bowled by the left arm spinner.
4: Yeah, one that we saw Campbell like he's ready to go, Jack. Pulling out the reverse boom. I don't know why. I guess he has to try

0: Tito Fernando, and this is up to King, and King tries to turn it into the onside, gets it down to mid on. Jayasuriya is there to pick the ball up. So back to Campbell. So he decided to have a go in that first test match on 39. It was needless, and he got himself out. Yeah, he was on 72 in sight of 100. And he decided to play some rather injudicious strokes just before the luncheon interval, and he got dismissed.
1: He tends to do it before the breaks.
0: Yeah.
1: Yeah. I don't know why, but...
0: Yes, and so he will need to look at that aspect of his game. There's King swinging the ball away towards the mid-wicket region, a diving attempt. He makes the save. The fielder running around from the square leg position. That looks to be Chandimal. And he manages to save the boundary. They're back for the second. So it was a challenge for Chandimal running around from the deep square leg position on the boundary, having to run towards mid-wicket to effect the save. King gets two more. He's on to 28. Both batsmen on 28, and the West Indies are 57 for no wicket.
1: Chaka, I want to think that was one of the short pitch balls, but didn't get up too high. So let's see what happens again with Asita.
0: Yes, perhaps what's expected on a five-way pitch. Here is a ball which is steered away by King down to the deep backward point position for a single, opening the face of the bat. He's 29 now, 58 for no wicket. Yes, perhaps because the pitch is, 5 days old now. The ball did not rise as perhaps Asita Fernando wanted it to. And so King was always in control, and he just played a controlled pull shot to mid-wicket for a couple.
1: Yeah, I think Asita might be wearing by now. I guess he's a little bit tired too. So he's not giving that kind of effort that he gave in the first innings for that burst of fastball that he picked up the 5 wickets.
0: He's going around the wicket now to Campbell, who comes in to strike and cuts this ball down to the deep backward point position. There is Milan Ratnaika on the boundary. One more to the West Indies course. They are now 59 for no wicket. And they're in a position now where they should be breathing a lot easier than now when they came out, because you know, it doesn't matter what sort of time frame you have to bat, you have to start from scratch, and anything can happen in this game of cricket. It's a game of glorious uncertainties, and the West Indies could have come out and they could have been two down with very little on the board, and you know, the Sri Lankans would have been even more buoyant. So some changes have been made, and Brandon King comes back into strike. So we're going to see some short deliveries now from Asita Fernando, because there are 5 fielders. Therefore, anything that is hit uppishly, and that's a lift-in delivery. And Brandon King was quite prepared to just go down and allow that one to go by into the glove of the wicketkeeper.
1: Yeah, we are seeing signal of one for the over that we did not see in the first innings at all, when Asita was really running in and bowling these short pitch at these West Indian batters. And we have more men coming into the onside, it looks like a short leg coming in.
0: Yes, the fielder is moving from slip. That is Madushka. He's moving from the slip position, and he'll go into a forward short leg position.
1: Same strategy as the first innings, Jack. Same field setting.
0: So there are 7 fielders on the leg side. Asita Fernando is into King, and this is down the leg side. He goes inside the line and allows the ball to be taken by the wicketkeeper. Remains on 59 for no wicket, and 29 to Campbell. King also has 29. And the West Indies are batting towards safety here on day 5 of the second cricket test against Sri Lanka. They have been set 302 to win the match, but that is academic at the moment. The West Indies are not trying to chase that down. They have a 1-0 cushion in the series, and they prepare to win by a 1-0 margin.
1: Yeah, Jack, that delivery just now, I saw King advancing down the track. I don't know if you missed that one, but he was advancing.
0: There was a movement.
1: Yeah.
0: Down this, yeah.

0: So we'll see what the West Indian batsmen will do from here on. So we have just a slip. There are three close fielders, and here is Campbell just stepping out to the left arm spin and driving into the offside. He goes deep, and they'll get a single for this one. So they're for Campbell a while ago, there were three close fielders, and we're going to see the close fielders continuing. Certainly there's a slip in place, there's a short leg as well, as King comes in to strike. 60 for no wicket, the West Indies score. Jayasuriya around the wicket to the right-hander, and the batsman stands up straight and turns it to the short leg. Terry LaRaj is back. The West Indies are going merry along at the moment.
1: Yes, good afternoon, Jack. Good afternoon to all our listeners.
0: Jayasuriya in once more to King, and King is sweeping at this delivery. The ball going past his leg stump and knocked down by the wicketkeeper, Kusal Mendes.
1: Yeah, it's been a strong opening partnership by Campbell and King. Just need to keep it going for a little longer.
0: Jayasuriya, and King is sweeping at his ball. Loud appeal, umpire Raza says out. And he was certainly playing across the line of that one. Really, I think it was a misjudgment on the part of Brandon King. Raza having a look and deciding to give the verdict in favor of the fielding side. And so King will review it with, after consultation with Campbell, but he could be in trouble here. He was sweeping across the line. That looked to have been pitched on. And he was sweeping and not being able to make contact. And umpire Raza raising that index finger to signal that it would have gone on to hit the stumps. But it has been reviewed, and we will see what the official decision would be. So it doesn't seem to be any bat involved. And another is that if it was pitched outside the line of the leg stump, that will be a determination. So there doesn't seem to be a spike, so it would have been straight onto the pad. And so that delivery pitched on, given by the umpire, and it's going over. It's going over. So it was a good review by Brandon King.
1: It was a good, good review with a second remaining.
0: Yes, but it was a good review.
1: Unusual.
0: I think most umpires would have given that out.
1: Oh, absolutely.
0: I don't. But that's the way the technology works.
1: Much so.
0: Because I felt in the dialogue between Campbell and King, Campbell was saying,
1: "You're gone.
0: I'm not sure, you know." And then he decided to go, and it proved to be correct, because it has been ruled that the ball would have gone over the stump. Here's a ball hit off the back foot, and the ball is driven out to the fielder at that extra cover position. Dinusha is there to do the fielding, and there is no run. So he lives to fight another day. Brandon King, will he attempt that stroke, you think, during the course of this afternoon? Will he? I don't think he will. This ball is defensively played by King, and he rolls up into the offside. 60 for no wicket. King has 29, and Campbell is on 30. It was a risky stroke because the ball was pitched on, and you run the risk of missing when you're going to play with that horizontal bat across the line of the ball. And so he missed it. Fortunately for him, it was ruled by the technology that it would have gone over the stumps. So he has another chance to make amends here, Brandon King. And really, his focus should really be on batting for the rest of the afternoon, because Absolutely. He has not been among the runs. It's a situation here, we can make a statement, he can warm up for the series against Pakistan. And so to get match practice, and that is what being afforded to him out in the middle, and to minimize his risk.
1: Absolutely, he doesn't need to be playing shots. I don't mind him sweeping, but you still got to pick your delivery, and that one was too well full to sweep.
0: Fernando is in, and Campbell is getting on top of this one, angled into him outside the line of the off stump. Just coming into the left hand, he gets on top of it and steers it in the vicinity of backward point, so but there is no run.
1: They should be telling themselves, Jack, is that probably, especially if they go into tea, which is in the next 10 minutes or so, without loss, hour maybe after tea to bat, and the game will be called off, so just bat it out, and as you say, get in some good practice.
0: Right. And if you were, say, 75 after tea, maybe the captain would say, well, a century is in the offing here. Why not bat on? Ball steered away by Campbell down to deep point. The man at backward point on the boundary has to come in. That's Ratnaika, 61. Now is the West Indies score. King 29, Campbell on 31. And both batsmen should be looking for that as well. Campbell has not really distinguished himself at the test level. In fact, he has had only one century in test cricket, and here's a golden opportunity for both of them to make hundreds this afternoon, because they've made a platform for the West Indies. They're sailing them into still waters, and so they should be really taking advantage of this great opportunity. Asita Fernando is in, trying to break the partnership. This is a short delivery, and almost nonchalantly, King goes inside the line, and perhaps suggesting that he wasn't truly playing like that one. Half-heartedly, the ball, half-heartedly playing at the ball, seemingly that way. But perhaps his intention was to just allow the ball to go by, taking down the leg side by Kusal Mendes. And two batsmen have gone into mid-pitch to have a word, perhaps saying, we need to stay here until tea. We really need to stay here until tea.
1: Yeah, absolutely. Yeah, be their first priority and should be their only priority at this stage.
0: Fernando bounds into ball to King, and King steers it, gets on top of it and opens the face of the bat. Down to third bat it goes. Vijen Sundara comes off the boundary. He's full of enthusiasm. One time he was bowling and the ball was clipped into the onside and he went like a hare for the ball. Made the slide, you know, to prevent the second run. And so it's good to see the enthusiasm, the eagerness, the never say die attitude of the Sri Lankans, because even at this stage they must be saying there must be a glimmer of hope for us. If we can break the partnership, who knows what's going to happen after tea. But at the moment, the West Indies are very much in control. 62 for no wicket. This is the 21st over in progress. Asita Fernando is in, and Campbell is steering it into the offside. Shout of no as the fielder comes around from the cover position towards cover point to pick the ball up. Campbell remains on 31. King on 30. And the West Indies approaching tee on this day. Last day of the test match and the last day of the series. West Indies won the first test by a convincing margin, by an innings and 217 runs. They really could not have desired better, and now they're in a position to take a winning, well, they've already taken a winning lead, but to win the series 1-0 outside the line of the off stump. Campbell doesn't offer, and it's taken by the wicket keeper. So the over comes to an end, 62 for no wicket. Campbell on 31, King on 30. And the West Indies are, as we've been saying, in control at the moment.
1: Yes, very much so, Jack. And they're going at a decent clip, 3 to the over. It's fair enough. At this stage of the game, they don't want to get bogged down and just keep rotating the strike, especially when you've got the left and right hand combination out there. It always helps break up the bowlers' rhythms and so they're doing everything right. Obviously, from the get-go, it was to get through the new ball, which they've done. There was never any intentions of chasing the 300. They didn't have to. They're 1-0 up, so everything going to plan.
0: Prabhat Jayasuriya is in, and this is driven in the air but falls short of Vijen Sundara at mid-on. King going for the drive, hitting the ball in the air to the right of the bowler, but falling well short of the mid-on, Vijen Sundara. Here is Jayasuriya in once more, and the batsman is forward, and he rolls away towards Dinusha at short extra cover. So not quite getting to the pitch, but going through with the drive. Brandon King faces the left arm spinner once more, and here is the batsman forward to this delivery, and it goes up on the onside, offside of the pitch. And he would be thinking in terms of tea as well, just a few minutes away.
1: Well, the way he played the last two is the way he should be playing. I think he's looking for too many strokes lately.
0: So he faces Jayasuriya once more, and he's forward. The ball goes into the offside. Yes, he should be thinking of tea, you know, and then to come back after a moment of relaxation and come back to look to continue to build on what he has done so far, and for the West Indies to build and to, you know, end the series in full control. Another defensive prod from Brandon King. No aggressive intent for the last few deliveries. So I think he has he said to himself, you know, just control the emotion, just control that desire to score, and just to play the ball on its merit. If he gets a full toss, I think he'll probably dispatch it in the vicinity of the mid-wicket boundary or something there. But he gets a delivery, goes back, and Jayasuriya is bellowing an appeal. But that was always high. That was always high. That would never be given by the umpire. And I don't think that Dhananjaya de Silva will go for a review because of the height. I think that's really high. He eventually went for it. He has eventually gone for it.
1: But they got nothing to lose. So yes, well,
0: they have the reviews there. So I think that's the thinking. He did that with a smile on his face. It's you know, just doing it in jest, really. He doesn't really expect that the verdict will go Sri Lanka's way, because it was high from this distance, and I think that's going to be the ruling by the technology. The technology will yes, and it's also outside too. Yeah, outside the line of the leg stump. So Brandon King survives, and we have maybe one more over before the tea break. Yes, that was missing leg stump. See, the Fernando will bowl from this Andy Roberts end, and he will probably bowl the last over before the tea break. And
1: closer than Jayasuriya, what you thought,
0: Jack. He just
1: umpire score.
0: Yes, and Jayasuriya just went up to Kamindu Mendes? Yeah, went and just hugged Hassan Raza there. Don't know what he said to him, but he certainly hugged him, the umpire. Campbell 31, King on 30, 62 for no wicket. Sita Fernando
1: hugged him because he was that happy he didn't lose the review.
0: I don't know. he was certainly hugging him. He put his right arm over the umpire's shoulder, and I believe he would have said something to him as well. That's the fielder standing at first slip. Looks to be with 21 on his back, and the first ball from Fernando is played into the offside, and they get an easy single. One more to Campbell, and so number 21 on his back at that slip position. That's Mendes, who went to the umpire and just gave him a hug. King on 30, Campbell on 32, 63 for no wicket is the West Indies score. As we have seen the fast bowlers do in this test match, whenever the left-hander has been on strike, they've bowled around the wicket, and he has decided to stay around the wicket as the right-hander comes in to strike. I think during the Sri Lankan innings, perhaps more should have been done that way in terms of bowling to the left-handers over the wicket. Mm-hmm. I don't think it was done enough. Maybe it would have made a difference. Here is King playing at this ball, gets it down towards the fine leg position. Jayasuriya having some running to do, and he makes the save, and the batsman cross for only one. Just helping that ball. It was short, and it just really just stood up and just asking to be hit, really. The pace has certainly gone out of the pitch. It's a pitch that is being used on the fifth afternoon, so you don't expect a lot of bounce, and that was indicative there. There was very little bounce, and the ball just really stood up, and Campbell just helped it along to fine leg, and it was saved by Jayasuriya. Got a run for it. He's 31. Campbell on strike on 32. 64 for no wicket. And we're just very, very close to tee. This could well be the last over, and it's cut away down to Jayasuriya at the backward point, square third man position, and they're back for a single. They've gone for a single, 65 for no wicket, and Campbell is 33. King on 31, and the West Indies set 302 to win, batting themselves in a position where they don't seem to be able to lose this test match. After this, it's going to be essentially two and a half hours of cricket, because generally the play should, well, I'm talking about should, theoretically, yes, theoretically, yes. Theoretically, this ball is short, and the batsman doesn't offer, and it's taken by the wicketkeeper. Right, theoretically, right. After tea, for yes. Much of the test match, they've had yes, two and a half hours of cricket, yes.
1: Yes, but Jack's looking for the timeless test, because we'll be here forever if they're going to chase centuries each.
0: If they get centuries each, they're going to be here forever, yes. I give them, the slow nature of their batting, which is understandable. They're not batting to get to the target. They're just batting to make sure that they survive the two sessions. Fernando is in, and King is allowing this ball to go down the leg side to be taken by the wicketkeeper. So the score is kept on 65 for no wicket. And I think as the overs go by, the Sri Lankans are realizing that their efforts are not going to be able to provide the result that they would like. Perhaps the result they felt they had of achieving at the start of the day, once they got the runs on the board. They felt they would have had more wickets by now. Certainly, based on what has happened in the series so far, they would have had one or two wickets, and you know, after tea they will certainly have another go. But at the moment, the West Indies openers are still out in the middle, and here is King playing the last ball, and the last ball of the post-lunch session as well. That's tea on day five, the final day of the final test match between the West Indies and Sri Lanka, here at a sunlit Sir Vivian Richards Stadium. The West Indies set 302 to win. That is academic. They have 65 for no wicket at tee. Campbell has 33 and King on 31. And unless we have a situation after the break where one of these two decides to have a go and get up to a score of 80 or maybe even 90, they're about 75-80. I don't think we will have a lot of play after tea.
1: No, I agree, Jack. I think they're looking at half centuries and nothing much further. And unless Sri Lanka can pick up three or four wickets quickly, I don't think we'd play much beyond halfway through the final session. But a good start, good confident start for West Indies. Both Campbell and King look very comfortable, batted the session, and the highest partnership for the series for West Indies, opening partnership of 65 without loss.
0: So that's the position at tee. The West Indies occupying the crease. Sri Lanka not been able to get a wicket. It has gone the West Indies way, and they look to continue the battle after the break. We'll be back with more coverage of this final test match. Until then, it's back to your respective studios.
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2: 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The price paid for immunity through natural infection can be as high as mental retardation from Haemophilus influenza type B, birth defects from congenital rubella infection, liver cancer from hepatitis B virus, or death from measles.
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rising public sentiments across this region in much the same way that we've done in our local elections in the past few months. And we must reconsider our concurrent ambitions of

Or perhaps they're waiting with bated breath for the full freedom of movement. That has been promised. And we know it. We know that without

that movement of people, there is no integration. And that our movement within this region would be relegated to a technocratic plaything.

esoteric concepts without meaningful moments of integration in the lives of ordinary people. And it's commendable that we

Hebel International Order, which provided us at times. With certainty and predictability, but we proverbially turn the other cheek, as within its design and embedded within its design was always a shifting goalpost by those who invented that same system. Whether it be bananas, in fact, I deeply associate myself with the Gramscian notion. Of the optimism of the will, despite the pessimism of the intellect.

And therefore, I ask you to not overly promise. The most ambitious plans after the next few days,

And finally, two Nigerian citizens were killed in renewals in xenophobic violence in South Africa. The warning comes as anti-migrant protesters continue to demand that undocumented foreigners

0: The party has denied its...
1: No, it's not MK. That's a civic movement.

government dealing with its own issues that which affect. South African people, which is why we said we didn't even

head coach George Hughes, assistant coaches Bradbury and Cedric Super David, team operations manager

or high chance of some brief passing showers, and the overnight low dropping to near 25 degrees Celsius or 77 degrees Fahrenheit. The winds will blow out of the east and will range between 22 and 33 kilometers per hour or 14 to 21 miles per hour, with gusts possibly reaching near 52 kilometers per hour or 32 miles per hour.

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Anytime soon. 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

Samuel will be held at 10 a.m. on Thursday, 30th July 2026. At the Spring Gardens Moravian Church.

Yandrew Williams, Jaquil and Allian Williams of Florida, Ajani, Akil, Ajani, and Aaliyah Williams, Raheem Williams of New Jersey, Arika Williams of Atlanta, Jaquan Williams of Texas, and Brittany, Brianna, Brene, Shamoy, Brilissa, Wazani, and Bria Williams, all of Cotton Lane, Fort Road. Daisy was the loving great-grandmother of England Philip, Jakeem, Kwame, Regine, Eandre Jr., Niall, Caden, and Vision Williams. Daisy was the cherished aunt of Sharon Leonard, Curl Simpson, Jamor Luke, Leslie Martin, Arian Samuel, and Cherise Samuel, all of Potter's Village. She was the niece of Rosalie Blake of Montserrat, Geraldine Brown of St. Thomas, Dorothy Pell, Rupert Wingy Pell, John Esso Pell, Wellington Pell, the late David Pell, Roy Pell, Wilfred Pell, Theodore Baldwin Pell, Aeone Pell, Claudina Pell, Naomi Pell, and the Pell family of Glory Alley Potters. She was also the cousin of the Samuels and Dublin families of Cedar Grove, the Dyer family of Factory, the Henry family, the Strands, Carr, and Samuel families of Pears Village. The children of Ruby Lloyd, the children of Edmonston Benter, the children of Irene Thibu and Naomi Pellin family of Glory Alley Potters. The funeral service celebrating the life of the late Daisy Williams will be held on Tuesday, 14th July, 2026 at the Spring Gardens Moravian Church. The service will commence at 10 a.m. and the viewing of the body will be from 9:30 a.m. The burial will follow at the Floretta Gardens Cemetery in Potter's Village. The family extends heartfelt gratitude to her devoted caregivers, Graciela Ramirez and Audrey February, and to the doctors and nurses of the Villa Polyclinic, especially Nurse Charmaine Govaya, for the exceptional care, kindness, and compassion shown to Daisy. Her legacy of compassion, strength, and selflessness will continue to live on through generations to come. May the soul of our dear departed Daisy rest in eternal peace.